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10: It is the Jesse Kelly Show on a wonderful, wonderful Monday. You can email us, jesse@jessekellyshow.com. Chris, did you see this? I might have to leave the country for a little while. What, Chris? Don't roll your eyes. Listen. This is the headline. Japan creates its first true national intelligence agency. Think about this. I've been to Japan. We already know about the ninja throwing stars. We know that I'm already a ninjutsu champion, basically. Think about this. It's the Japanese. You know they're going to name this organization. You know it's going to be something cool, right? It's not going to, it won't be letters or something. It's going to be their version of the CIA. You know it's going to be like the Black Dragon group or something. What, Chris? Are they going to have ninja gear or samurai gear? Chris, they're Japanese. Of course they are, right? Of course they are. We'll probably have advanced ninja training and samurai training. Anyway, I'm not saying I want to join because I really only want to fight for my country, but I think I somehow want to be involved as a consultant with the Black Dragon Agency. I'm telling you what, Chris? Chris said it sounds like a Japanese mafia. Yes. That's what makes it cool, man. Why are you not understanding? Yes, I know that you know it's going to be something awesome like that. I'm in. I'm all in. Jesse. Oh, he's talking about euthanizing death row inmates. That's dark. Why not use carbon monoxide? It's painless. You just go to sleep for good. Well, a lot of this stuff comes down to money, too. Yeah, there's all kinds of cheap, easy ways to kill somebody. I had a buddy, I had someone email in and he said, hey, I hate to be crude, but if you want to kill somebody, what about fentanyl?

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3: Breaking news this hour from Town Hall. I'm Ken Lorman in Washington. President Donald Trump in Nebraska tonight for a high-profile midterm election campaign rally. He told the crowd their high gas and diesel prices are coming down soon.
4: Last week at my request, European nations agreed to release massive amounts of diesel fuel from their reserves. They have tremendous diesel fuel. Diesel's a big thing over there. We have a good relationship, and they're releasing it as we speak. Prices are all going down. Prices are all going way down, but they really are going to plummet as soon as that war ends.
3: President stumping tonight for Senator Pete Ricketts and other Republicans in the state. He warned about turning power over to Democrats, saying, again, this is one of the most important midterm elections ever. The midterms, less than 30 days away. The U.S. has removed all of its B-1 bombers from an air base in the United Kingdom following security concerns over a suspected terror plot. The Pentagon says they've returned to the U.S., but they're ready for combat missions if needed. Following a record overseas deployment, the USS Abraham Lincoln is expected to arrive home Thursday.
5: There are about 5,000 sailors on board. The Navy says the crew played a critical role during its deployment in the Middle East, which lasted more than 286 days without a port stop. There are rumors that President Trump will be in San Diego for the return of the vessel, but that is not yet confirmed by the White House. About 40 of the helicopter strike squadron departed the ship and returned to San Diego last Friday. Rich Thomason reporting.
3: Wall Street closed higher to begin the week today. It was stocks led by a rally in tech shares as the Nasdaq hit a new record despite rising Treasury yields, the Nasdaq climbing 286 points. More on these stories at townhall.com.
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8: Our charming small Texas towns, surrounded by beautiful expansive open land, is falling victim to these water-hungry facilities.
7: A new report shows that data center companies in Texas alone have donated or invested more than $343 million across the state. I'm Jennifer Kuiper.
3: President Trump says AI data centers can bring jobs and investment while helping America compete with China. He says developers, not households, should pay for the power and grid upgrades that are needed. Major League Baseball, the White Sox beat Cleveland 4-3 to take a 2-0 lead in the ALDS. The Yankees and Rays are playing Tampa Bay, leads that series 1-0. News and analysis at townhall.com. A new CDC-led study shows most people with the flu are isolating, but not, they're still isolating, but they still may be contagious when they get around people again.
7: The study says most people with the flu end their isolation 4 days after symptoms begin when they still are at their most viral. Researchers stress the importance of post-isolation precautions like hand washing, improving indoor air quality, and cleaning high-touch surfaces. CDC guidelines say people can end isolation when their symptoms have been improving for 24 hours without fever-reducing medication. I'm Lisa Carton.
3: Supreme Court Justice Samuel Alito says he thinks he knows who may have leaked the draft opinion of justices overturning Roe v. Wade in 2022. Made his comments on Fox News Sunday. He didn't give the name, but he just says he knows who may have leaked the info. More on these stories at townhall.com.
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11: Nice weather ahead this week. It's going to be warming up a little bit with time. We'll see a generally clear sky tonight, lows in the mid-50s. Warm temperatures Tuesday, Wednesday, lots of sunshine. Highs low 80s, light and variable winds Tuesday. Wednesday also mostly sunny, low 57, a high of 83. I'm meteorologist Mark Thibodeau.
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12: It is also another marker in this weird social hysteria that we're having, where we feel like women deserve clemency just because they're women. Mercy and justice can coexist, but mercy requires more than an admission of wrongs. It requires repentance and reconciliation. It requires a transformed wrongdoer.
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14: This is The Dana Show. My name is Craig Collins, filling in, thrilled to be with you at D-Lash, Dana Lash Radio on X, a great way to stay connected to all the awesome stuff that she does out there in the world. Let's play some audio of President Trump, shall we? And then we'll go from there.
15: Just get out and vote. If you do that, we're going to win, and we're going to win big. And we're going to shove it up their ass, okay?
14: I think that's amazing. He's like, hey, if everybody that wants to vote, that believes that, you know, Marxism and communism are bad, if all of you guys show up and actually punch a ticket in a ballot box, we'll win and we'll shove it up everybody's, you know, what's that's saying the opposite, that's calling for a giant blue wave. Although I do think that there is some messaging that's falling on deaf ears now. And it's interesting. I talked about it the first hour. I'll just quickly mention it again because I won't do the big rant about it. You can check that out on the podcast if you want. But I do think that the reason that stuff is falling on deaf ears is this message has been told, or at least this talking point has been used for several years now. The, you know, left is ruining our society and the right is the side fighting against it. I don't want that message to go away because I think it's true, but I think there needs to be a nuanced version of it now. There needs to be an add-on as to what else is happening that is good when Republicans are in charge compared to when Democrats are in charge. We have to continue to indict the Democratic leadership that got us into some of the positions we're in now and not just talk about the fact that they are insanely radical and communist without losing the people who think that's the most important message. Because I'm one of those people. I'm a person that if you don't say left is full of Nazis or full of communists or whatever you call them, that potentially I think that you're too weak to be in charge. All right, let me play this. This is from President Trump, too. I thought this was interesting. Lots of bad words from the President of the United States.
16: continue to fight for men to play in women's sports. So I don't get it, but I'd like that they continue to fight, because as long as they do, they can't win elections. They're a bunch of dumb son of a bitch.
14: Beeps! Dumb son of a bitch. I'll stab it right there, even though I think I can play that word too, because that's true. They are. They do keep fighting for some stupid things, but here's the thing that's winning, at least over some people that are like, you know, I don't like the idea of men playing women's sports, but I do like the idea of free money. If you give me a bunch of free money, maybe I'm totally fine with that other stuff happening as a cost of doing business. There do seem to be more and more people that land into that category. And then finally, and I did like this too from President Trump, when he talked about James Tallarico, the person running for a Senate seat or a Senate, nomination or a Senate appointment in Texas. He's trying to win the Senate race. That's there. I don't know why I'm stumbling to say that correctly. But anyway, here's what Trump said about Tallarico.
16: And, you know, when I see that Tallarico in Texas. So he's been a vegan all his life. He's campaigned and he's a vegan. I didn't even know what the hell a vegan was. A vegan is vegetables. A vegan is eating a piece of lettuce all day long.
14: He's a vegan. I don't know why, but I feel like this is also trying to make some sort of joke about him being gay. I don't know what it is. I know that he claims to have a girlfriend, and some people are confused as to whether or not that's true. And I'll say this one more time on this show. If you are gay, just be gay. You don't have to hide it. In 2026, I don't feel like you have to hide it. On either side of the aisle, Democrat or Republican, I don't think that's something you got to bury deep and hide. I think if you're a dude that thinks you're a chick, that's different. If you're a lady that thinks you're a dude, that's different. But if you just like people that, you know, look different than the people that I like, that are biologically different than the people that, maybe that's part of the problem. Maybe the left can't be gay because they don't know who a man is and who a woman is. I don't think I've ever asked that question before. I'm curious now to the people out there that think that like a dude can be a lady or a lady can be a dude. Then what's like LGBTQ even mean anymore to those people? LGB, whatever the other things are at the end there. I'm now confused. I don't know how many people are now in what the left thinks are straight relationships that I'm sure aren't straight relationships. And yet I don't want to know. Part of me doesn't want to know. I did like this from Trump, too. Let's just play a lot of Trump audio. He is in campaign mode, and he loves to be in campaign mode. I feel like the people who assume that President Trump will just go away after this second term is over, they don't understand the thing that President Trump most likes about politics. He likes a giant crowd and talking to them about certain things. He will do a lot of that. He will campaign, I think, almost all the time. In every race, everywhere, the moment he's done being in the White House, because darn it, it's his favorite thing in the whole world. Here we go.
16: And just yesterday, I love Bayer aspirin. I take an aspirin a day. I don't know if it works, but psychologically, I need it.
14: Yeah, you do.
16: It thins the hell out of your blood, I guess.
14: Thank you.
16: I don't know if it works or not, but I've been doing it for a long time. And here I am making speeches. Bayer.
14: And yeah, what's so funny about that? I saw the left like criticizing him, like, what is he talking about? He's so insane. His ranting makes no sense. And yet I think what President Trump is saying is that he's doing fine mentally and he's not exactly a spring chicken, as my wife would say it. He's not the youngest of guys at 80. And yet he is making speeches and still speaking his mind. And there's a lot of people his age or younger who aren't capable of doing that. President Biden was one of them. One of many people. So I think he's saying that an aspirin a day, which some doctors recommend, actually has had marked benefits on his life. Like it's demonstratedly beneficial to him based on how he's able to carry himself now. And yet the left tore that apart. Also, Vivek Ramaswamy got on stage to talk to the president. I thought this was interesting.
17: Thank you, President Trump, for being here. You're talking about my opponent. I heard you in your speech, Mr. President, speaking about your race against Kamala Harris and her eloquent thoughts during that race. And that's when it just clicked for me tonight. I am running against the Kamala Harris of Ohio. And we're going to beat her, just like we did in 2024.
14: Yeah, do that. Do that, Vivek. I still like him. I know some people don't like him. They thought he was like all smarmy and full of himself and whatever else. I can't remember all the things they said about Vivek. I still like the guy. I do like that attitude. And I do like some of the younger politicians. I don't dislike J.D. Vance all that much. There are times when he says some things that I can tell might make some people believe he's a little arrogant and full of himself, too. There are times when J.D. Vance does seem to be out of step with the president in a way he's almost kind of happy with. Like, by and large, you do hear J.D. Vance say overwhelmingly supportive things about the president of the United States, because how could you not? But then he does, like, an interview with a person or a group of people that have called Trump, like, the Antichrist. And you're like, I don't know how you can do that part. And then you also don't hold people's feet to the fire if you're sitting down with even, like, a Megyn Kelly, who has said bleep Trump, I think, publicly. And you're like, yeah, everything's fine. We're all okay here. It's weird to watch some of that part of the right. I don't even know if you call them the right. I know Dana calls them the podcast to stand people out there. It's weird to watch some of them embrace J.D. Vance, because it seems like they just want to attack Trump. I almost said Tucker Carlson in there, who's probably at the top of this food chain of crazy in that world. But they do. They just want to lean in as much as they can to attacking Trump, because that's popular and valuable to them. But they want to go right back to being on the conservative bandwagon come 2028, if it's Vance or, I assume, anybody else. I don't think I've heard anyone that the podcast to stand people out there actually dislike as far as a potential conservative a nominee after Trump is done. I know they like Rubio more than Vance, but I don't know if there's anyone they said like they would hate to see outside of Trump again. I think that's the only person I've heard anyone say, how dare he even make jokes about that. Now, let me play this audio. I thought this was interesting. Fox News had a guy on who claimed he was in heaven for 18 days, which was sort of surreal to hear someone say, a Christian YouTuber, an evangelist. I have friends of mine who have had horrible health things happen, one of which, who was dead for 40 minutes, I think he says all the time. And I don't know if he said he had any sort. I think I vividly remember, actually, he was mad that a bunch of people who had a near-death experience have something similar to this audio I'm about to play, and that my friend Scott said he got nothing. He got nothing out of it. He just woke up, and all of a sudden he was like, wait, why am I in the hospital? Some horrible stuff happened. Here we go.
18: 18 days you were in that coma. You had this experience. You came face to face with your Savior, and then you woke up. How has your life been different since that experience?
19: Yeah. Now with every single person I meet, I tell them of the love of Christ and that he did it all for them. And he died and rose again. And also, I love how, you know, all these other testimonies, they didn't meet a female Jesus. They didn't meet a soft or a passive Jesus. Jesus is a man.
14: They met a dude.
19: Especially in America, he's been misrepresented. And especially even, you know, there's so many cultural things that present him as if he's some just tolerant guy. It's not the Jesus I met. He's a lion. But he's not a lion angry against me. He's a lion angry for me. He's a Mustang on my behalf. He did it all for me.
14: You know what's interesting about that? There are two reactions I had, and I kind of want to play that audio again because of them. The first reaction I had is it's crazy to listen to people vilify individuals who are very much guided by their faith. Like, I don't think I've ever understood that, at least in this world. I know there's a lot of dangerous people out there who are guided by, like, Islamic faith and whatnot. I'm not saying that everybody's the same in the world of other religions. I guess I should be more specific about that with Christianity or Catholicism. I don't think I've heard or learned a lot from people where, like, the message they actually deliver at all seems dangerous to me. And yet you hear the left make these people sound like they're some of the most dangerous, horrible people in the world. And it just makes no sense. I want to play this again, and I want that to be in the forefront of your mind as you hear it, that this guy is saying that he came face to face with Jesus, and that he believes Jesus is someone who is fully in support of everyone, but someone who's also a dude, which is the other takeaway, of course, that I think we're supposed to have from this. But I don't hear hate at all in this person's voice and in how they go about it. And some of those other religions, when they do radicalize themselves in a position of anger and you know, hate and whatnot, they usually start talking about how they need to kill a lot of people that aren't them. Also not a part of the message coming from this guy who said he came face to face. Gabe is his name, face to face with death and met his creator. Here, one more time. Listen for what the people on the other side who hate when an individual puts faith at the front of their messaging. Hear what they hear, or try to hear what they hear, because it's impossible for me to actually detect where this is dangerous, you know, thoughts. But yet some people will tell you it is.
18: You had this experience. You came face to face with your Savior, and then you woke up. How has your life been different since that experience?
19: Yeah. Now with every single person I meet, I tell them of the love of Christ and that he did it all for them.
14: And what a horrible person,
19: right? He died,
14: right?
19: And rose again. And
14: also, I am absolutely being sarcastic when I say that, by the way, because that is a lovely message.
19: So I love how, you know, all these other testimonies, they didn't meet a female Jesus. They didn't meet a soft or a passive Jesus. Jesus is a man. And especially in America, he's been misrepresented. And especially even, you know, there's so many cultural things that present him as if he's some just tolerant guy. It's not Jesus I met. He's a lion. But he's not a lion angry against me. He's a lion angry for me.
14: It seems amazing. Again, this whole narrative of like, he's not a lion that's angry against me. He's totally on my side. He's there to help me and support me as long as I love him and care about him. I don't know why people call this like hateful. I don't know why people say this, but I couldn't help also thinking about Austin Powers the entire time. And I don't mean this in any sort of disrespectful sense. It's not because of the topic of conversation. It's just the way that a guest on Fox News articulated the word man.
15: It's not your mother. It's a man, baby.
14: I just kept hearing that. I don't know why I kept hearing that, but I'm fine with that. And the Bible seems totally fine with the idea of calling Jesus a man, because they refer to him as a man a bunch of times.

0: at the end of high school, started to be capable of acquiring, say, alcoholic beverages that you're not supposed to drink at that age, I remember there was some fear that you might fall in with the wrong crowd. And my mom really pushed for me and a buddy of mine to join, like, the youth group that would meet on Friday night and play basketball at the rec center. And I did that. I remember for like an entire, semester during high school. So like 4 or 5 months, every Friday, we just went to the youth group and hung out with the religious kids, the very Christian kids. And I got to tell you, everyone was incredibly nice. Like, I remember that. And I'm not trying to say I'm not now much more grounded in my faith, too. I'm not trying to come off critical at all. But I remember at the time, that's what I thought. I'm like, man, I got to go hang out with all the guys who just talk about religion all the time. And then you go there, and at least when it's Christianity, you're like, wow, these people just say that they like me and they barely know me and that they care about me and they want me to be okay and that they think, you know, getting closer to my faith might help me to be okay in life. Like, what a terrible, horrible message you're hearing from these people. And these people get resoundingly attacked by the left for reasons that make no sense to me. All right, we'll take a break. A lot more coming up. Greg Collins filling in on The Dana Show.
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5: I have a cohort starting in January. 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There's a nursing shortage out there, and the LPN fills that role. A school nurse, work in that nursing home, work at the hospital, home health positions.

0: 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But the good part is they have June and July off. 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
9: As you would probably miss, it's time for Dana's Quick Five.
10: Yeah, rapid fire, quick five, maybe even just a quick one on the Dana thing right now. The Dana Show, the Dana thing right now. This is her segment. I steal it on the show that I do. Is it possible to harass a bear? An Aspen man has pled not guilty to harassment of a bear, not the other way around, not a bear that was harassing him, but one that apparently he was making mad. I don't know what's happening. John Miller is the guy's name. Of course it is. And he's saying, I'm not guilty. I do not deserve to be held accountable, and I do not want to pay my $250 fine for the claims that this bear that was in my yard was someone that I harassed, which I find hilarious. There's probably people picketing on the far left with blue hair saying, you know, the bear deserves to be heard too. Quick break, a lot more. Craig Allen's filling in on The Dana Show.

0: As Google Cloud's chief evangelist, Richard Sirotter spends his days teaching developers what AI can do. Recently, he brought that lesson somewhere new, a homeless shelter where residents learned how AI can help them get back on their feet.
1: There you're not teaching how do you write great Java code. You're treating like, hey, do you want to create a way to update your resume? Amazing. Like, just pump in their experiences and go through a few drafts. Like, that's better than, frankly, most coaches can come up with. Like, it's awesome. And you can do it yourself. Or, hey, your grandkids coming over. A lot of these folks are older and they're just having a tougher time later in life. Do you know you can create a storybook with their faces in it using AI and they can color it in when they come visit you? One guy was like near tears, like the idea he could connect with his grandkids like that. Normal people just need that stuff. Mm. My whole shtick is context and confidence. Am I giving you context about what is important? And am I giving confidence that you can do it too? If you finish time with me thinking I'm smart, then I have failed. If you leave time with me feeling I feel smarter, success.
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4: With SRN News, I'm Ken Lorman in Washington. President Trump in Grand Island, Nebraska tonight rallying for Senator Pete Ricketts and other Republicans. He warned against giving Democrats control, calling the midterms, less than 30 days away, among the most important ever. President Trump is offering to help Russia after a lab worker died after possible exposure to plague. Russian officials said at first, a woman at an anti-plague research institute died from an unspecified form of the disease, later saying she died from pneumonia. Before exiting the White House for the rally in Nebraska, Mr. Trump told reporters, "We're looking at it very strongly." It was a good day on Wall Street. All green, the NASDAQ set a new record for the day, up over 286 points. This is SRN News.
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15: Nice weather ahead this week. It's going to be warming up a little bit with time. We'll see a generally clear sky tonight, lows in the mid-50s. Warm temperatures Tuesday, Wednesday, lots of sunshine. Highs low 80s, light and variable winds Tuesday. Wednesday also mostly sunny, low 57, a high of 83. I'm meteorologist Mark Thibodeau.
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17: This is the Dana Show. My name is Craig Collins, filling in. Thrilled to be with you. A bunch of stuff out there to talk about. I want to bring in State Senator Paul Bettencourt. He is one of the hosts of The Amigos, a incredibly influential show in Texas off of KSEV, a Dana affiliate and the place where I do my morning show. He's also called the Tax Man, and one of the big fights that he has all the time in Harris County, but I think a lot of Republicans are facing in a lot of very deeply blue, crazy places, is ridiculous tax hikes and property tax hikes. Senator Bettencourt, welcome to the show.
18: Good afternoon, Craig. Yes, nothing like fighting leftist progressives in urban cities across America.
17: Hey, you know, for this interview that I plan to do with you, I just Googled it and I forced Google to subtract the city. So I just wanted to see all the places. And every like blue run place right now, Harris County and Houston among them, is hiking property taxes at ridiculous degrees. Democrats are running on a message nationally that claims that they'll make your life more affordable. And anywhere that they have power, we're seeing the exact opposite happen. How do you fight that fight in your community? How do you fight that fight in Houston?
18: Well, you've got to point out the incredible hypocrisy. It's just a two-faced operation because they're pounding Republicans from left coast to west coast on affordability, but yet where they're in charge, and we'll take Houston, is the nation's fourth largest city, third largest county. Yeah. They have raised property taxes by 41% in 3 years. That's a tune of at least $650 more that the average home is paying. And they're, quite frankly, they don't care. They're unapologetic. They're plastering homeowners, and they're just as unapologetic about plastering Democrats and independent households as they are Republicans.
17: Well, and what's even more amazing, Senator Bettencourt, is I hear them all the time say that it's Republicans' fault, which is the craziest version of insane thinking I've ever heard. But they claim that, like, President Trump cut back on the amount of federal spending in some place somewhere. So because of that, you have to pay more money in your property taxes.
18: It's total political propaganda, what's going on in these urban cities. And I call these blueberries because whether they're in a red state or not, they're still functionally, leftist, progressive, socialist. And it's actually progressive propaganda. That's really what's going on here, Craig, because they know that that they're the ones making the vote. They also know that it's not like the rug's getting pulled out from underneath them. In our county, they've got $2 billion of reserve in the hospital district and another $1.5 billion in the toll road authority. It's just highway robbery, and they're doing it on purpose, and they have zero regrets. There's just no sympathy for the actual taxpayer. So the national message of Republicanos are terrible on affordability And these individual cities are just blowing, you know, like a, you know, literally, you know, blowing past all the stop signs, stealing the money. That is a reduction in the big, beautiful bill. Or in Texas, Lieutenant Governor Patrick had worked to lower property taxes along with the entire legislature on schools. They're just taking the money right back, hand over fist.
17: Yeah. Let me ask you about another thing that you broke, I think, this week in Texas about voter registration and some, you know, voting records that were kept, I think, from ever reaching election offices. This is another example. I think you've found a couple of these just within Texas and in Harris County where we're kind of worried that there's definitive proof of election fraud, or at least the potential for an avenue toward election fraud, even in places as deep red as Texas itself. Give me a little bit more context to what you've broke over the last week.
18: Well, unfortunately, this is a two-agency snafu in Texas between DPS and Secretary of State. Most people understand this as voter registration. And unfortunately, the DPS was collecting files. They had an update from a vendor that knocked that automatic transmission off. And then the Secretary of State's got a problem with their vendors who should have been pulling it. The bottom line is we had several hundred thousand registrations that were delayed getting onto the rolls. The counties are actually cranking it up. In fact, I just got off the phone with the county voter registrar in, here in Harris County, the nation's third largest, and they caught up with a backlog of about 100,000 of these. Now, here's the problem, Craig. Whether it's, you know, bureaucracy snafu, pick a number, that's always a cover for election fraud.
17: Yes.
18: And if you don't have a voter roll with integrity, the public will not accept the results. And that's something that I've been campaigning. Well, I haven't been campaigning. It's been part of my life. I mean,
17: sure.
18: 20 years ago, I testified in the federal Congress for, guess what, Craig? Photo ID and a citizenship list.
17: Yeah.
18: And we still can't pass that, you know, blankety-blank, simple one in 20 years. Okay.
17: I know, it's crazy. I know. And Ken Paxton, this actually perfectly pivots us to the other discussion that's going on in Texas and nationally. It's been catching people's attention for a while now. The Senate race there. Ken Paxton is a guy that would absolutely be a conduit to helping pass the Save America Act, which would force voter ID.
18: 100% for it. Yeah, Craig. Right.
17: And Cornyn is one of the first people that you can think of who is blocking it, who's in the Senate seat right now. And Talarico would absolutely go after it. Are you mystified that we're in October and the basic message that Talarico is so far disconnected or so far removed from simple Texan values that he actually is still potentially going to put up it close, if not maybe even win the Senate race? Like, are you as surprised as I am that it's this close to the actual midterm election?
18: Well, I may not be happy about it, Craig, but I'm not surprised. The problem is, all of this got baked in during the summer, and it wasn't just this Texas race. We've got nationally, you've got problems in Alaska. You got problems in, let's see, Iowa. You got problems in North Carolina. You got problems in Maine. I mean, you know, pick a state. Georgia looks like, you know, Ossoff is coming back. I mean, the problem is that the playbook was wrong. They shouldn't have let these leads bake in during the summer. Now we're pouring in what is apparently $1 billion to try to chisel all this out nationwide. And the problem is it takes 50 to 75, maybe $100 million to chisel points back once people made up their mind. So that's why turnout is so important. That's why everybody understanding what's really going to happen here. My wife got so frustrated after watching everything over the weekend. She listed everything that was wrong in the Biden administration and wants me to, wants me to put that out.
17: There you go.
18: Well, because people have such short memory spans.
17: Yes.
18: But the problem is, you know, it's an affordability election, and the headwinds are tough.
17: Yeah, no, I think I saw on ABC this week, they shared a poll that said 2 years ago, people were much more likely, I think, even, you know, the majority of people to say Republicans would do better for you financially. And now that that lead is completely wilted and Democrats seem to have a small margin of people believing that they would actually benefit you more. How is your memory that short was my reaction too. It's been literally just 2 years. And for the 4 years that Biden was in office, your life got much, most people listening, your life got much worse financially the entire time. How can it only take this short of an amount of time for people to be like, you know what, let's give them another try?
18: Well, the problem is that we should be reminding people of, you know, the big, beautiful bill, how much it saved them, several thousand dollars. And oops, you know, a socialist county judge in Texas has taken $650 back. We should be reminding them of, gee, you know, the big, beautiful bill saved you on this. And you know, some crazy in an urban area near you is ripping you off. Okay.
17: Yeah.
18: You know, we should be talking about the fraud that exists. And you've got to make the connection in a damn draft, what you're going to do for real people. Like, it's really simple. You know, we've got 61% of seniors, 39% of all homeowners in Texas are now paying zero school taxes. Well, we want to do better than that. Okay.
17: Sure.
18: You know, it's up now. There's only about a month left to game time. And all the Republicans out there have got to sharpen their message and say, you know, bad guys, you know, to the left, what we're doing on the right for good people.
17: You know, what's really amazing about hearing you say that, Senator Betancourt, and I just love how easy it is for you to you know, rattle off all the numbers as the tax man. But when you talk about the big, beautiful bill specifically, $2,272 was the average savings in just 2026 for a taxpayer and a business, $1,541. So the average filer, $3,813 in total that was saved per taxpayer in the United States of America by one big, beautiful bill. I've heard a lot of people, even on the conservative side, say that Trump hasn't gotten a lot done, that we have the majority, we have the House, we have the Senate, and not a lot's been done. I think people wildly misunderstand how the big, beautiful bill did a whole lot all at once. I imagine you agree.
18: Absolutely. Because, look, the fact of the matter is that, you know, people, you know, that's something the congressional candidates should have been harping on. And in fact, I'm just shocked. I don't see congressional candidates that are Republican saying, you know, cut the gas tax in half. Cut it out. I mean, whatever. Okay. They need to be taking this message. And that's our real weakness right now, is we're all focused on these Senate races. Okay. And that's, and while those are really thrillers and manilas, but under that, on every ballot, to everyone we're talking to right now across the entire country, the next thing up is your congressional race. And that's what we should be really pushing, is how well we're doing here. Okay. That's, you know, how much we've saved you. You know, I mean, I can look at, you know, in Texas, we saved people 13.5% last year on their school property tax. The average bill is down to $896. Okay. That's unheard of. Okay. In Texas, much less in the country. So these are things that people are running, and they've got 30 days, and they need to sharpen the message and pop this balloon of propaganda barrage balloons that the Democrats have, because if you pop them, there's nothing but hot air there. They don't have a property tax plan. They don't have a, you know, an economic plan. They're just not Donald Trump or the Republicans. That's what they're running on.
17: Yeah, no, they're actually behaving as if suddenly they have the same financial sensibilities that we do, and we know they don't. We know that when they're in power, things go horribly wrong. Right. It's so interesting. Go ahead.
18: And their Democrat Party is upside down on approval ratio, just like the Republicans are, Craig. So that's what these congressional races should be all about, is pushing the message. Okay.
17: Amen.
18: That's it.
17: Thank you so much. Before I let you go, is there anything else you wanted to say? I'd like to just throw the floor open to you if there's something I missed.
18: No, I think the bottom line is that you've got to get incremental people interested in voting. So use facts. Okay. They've got plenty of emotion on the screens. Okay. This is the most frothy year I've ever seen in politics. So just repeat that, hey, the big, beautiful bill got you off $3,800 to start with. Yep. Don't let these local Democrats and these urban blueberries pop that your wallet for the money that you got back on the big, beautiful bill. Start with that message.
17: Oh, that is awesome. I love that. Just lead with the facts. It's that easy if we all do it. Senator Paul Betancourt, a state senator out of Texas, the main host, I'm going to say the primary host of The Amigos, a influential show throughout all of Texas on KSEV Radio. I look forward to talking again soon, sir.
18: Thanks for having me on.
17: Of course. This is The Dana Show, D-Dana Radio, all over X. A quick break, a lot more after this.
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17: 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A Florida man was accused of filming men in Florida truck stops, so already a creepy dude. He was then caught. He was pulled over on the side of the road. Inside his vehicle, they found meth, which I'm not surprised about. They also found, I don't know if I can say this. I know I can say this on the radio. They found adult toys. So the dude driving around filming other dudes in truck stops throughout Florida has meth and adult toys in his vehicle. This dude is hopefully going to be in jail for a while because I don't want him anywhere near me or anyone else I know. I want him to stay very far away. Another Florida guy that I saw that went viral apparently was accused of selling peyote mushrooms on Facebook Marketplace, which is hilarious. Like, I do think that there's a guy out there, apparently at least this one, but maybe more, who think to themselves, usually this is illegal, but it's Florida. So let me see if I can go ahead and sell some drugs on Facebook Marketplace in Florida with my name, my face, and a location to meet me. Like, this makes it as easy as possible for the cops. They go to the marketplace, they type in peyote, they type in mushrooms, like, oh, it's Hank. He's selling it over here. Let me just go ahead and set up a meeting with him. I'd love it if one of the cops did it on a profile that was evidently a police officer. Like, they do it with, like, the Facebook for the a county department, and he still shows up. He's like, I don't know. I thought they wanted drugs. This is Florida. And you get in a lot of trouble for that sort of thing. Another story that I saw out there that I thought was interesting, a Florida man was arrested after blocking a train and attempting a carjacking, which is two very unique moves, both of which probably don't usually work out well for you. But I get the thought process a little, especially if it's Florida. Hey, you flag the train, get it to stop, to where people can't pass, then all the cars organically stop. And if you don't have the ability to get up on the train and rob from them because you're not, you know, like riding a horse and in a Western, but you want to steal from somebody, you try to carjack somebody else. And then the most hilarious part about it, not just stealing things out of the car, but trying to take the entire vehicle, is you're then also stuck in a train. Like, once you get in, if you get the guy out, you're like, I got it. I got the train, man, or I got the car. Why won't this train move? Becomes your next complaint, and that's an all-you thing. And then you might try to do a U-turn. But anyway, the guy got arrested because this was a horrible plan and a plan that I love. Here's the thing. I do really enjoy stupid criminals, and I never want them to do their crimes better. So I always debate whether or not talking about them and making fun of them is in fact a good idea, because somebody out there is going to try to think a little harder next time. Quick break, a lot more. Craig Collins filling in on The Dana Show.
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11: Breaking news this hour from Town Hall. I'm Ken Lorman in Washington. President Trump visits Deep Red, Nebraska for another rally ahead of the November elections.
12: But with your support, just 29 days from now, Nebraska is going to defeat the radical left Democrats once again. And on November 3rd, we're going to send Pete Ricketts back to the United States Senate.
11: President Trump speaking to supporters in Grand Island, Nebraska. He warned against giving Democrats control, calling the midterms, less than 30 days away, among the most important elections ever. President Trump says his super PAC will start paying for pro-Trump TV ads instead of the government. He's been criticized for the government-funded ads that have been running in the lead-up to the midterms. But on Truth Social Monday night, Mr. Trump dismissed the criticism, saying they were a positive promotion for the great USA and a rather standard thing to do. Conservatives say President Trump was right, and the media are doing an about-face on the Strait of Hormuz.
13: They argue that media outlets initially portrayed Iran as gaining control over the Strait of Hormuz during the ongoing war, criticizing President Trump's strategy, but recent reports show oil exports from the Persian Gulf have rebounded to pre-war levels, while Iran's exports have plummeted to zero due to U.S. blockades. This shift validates the commander-in-chief's approach, crippling Iran's economy and leverage, prompting a quiet media reversal without direct credit to the president. Ron Taylor reporting.
11: President Trump says the U.S. is ready to help Russia after a worker and an anti-plague institute died. Russian officials first cited a possible plague infection, then said she died from pneumonia. Reports of nearly 200 people being quarantined. Townhall.com.
23: Millions will vote soon. But do they really know the issues? Now, Rob Schmidt is on Newsmax tonight talking about the war for America's future. Rob Schmidt reveals that many Americans are embracing socialism, especially young people. Rob exposes the hidden dangers of socialism and its war on our freedom. 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A secure border, biggest tax cuts in history, inflation under control, lowest drug prices, largest crime drop ever, and so much more. Rob has the whole story on Trump and the media. So watch Newsmax on cable tonight. 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
14: Gas prices are topping $4 a gallon. That's sending more Americans toward hybrid cars.
15: Hyundai's hybrid sales jumped 39% in the third quarter, while Kia's surged 152%, with Toyota and Honda also reporting strong gains. The shift comes as electric vehicle sales decline, and Detroit automakers offer far fewer hybrid options than their Asian competitors. Hyundai and Kia nearly overtook Ford in U.S. sales last quarter, as Asian automakers captured more than half of the new car market.
14: That's Jennifer Kuiper reporting. More than 122,000 cases of Gatorade have been recalled over undeclared food dyes, according to the FDA. The recalled Gatorade Lemon Lime, Gatorade Lemon Lime Zero, Orange, and Gatorade Orange Zero distributed in 37 states. A booming session on Wall Street today at the closing bell. The Dow was up 91 points, and NASDAQ gained 286. For the Wall Street Business Report, I'm Bob Agnew.
11: And this is townhall.com. The Fly Dubai co-pilot accused of stabbing his captain was reportedly planning to crash the passenger jet at Tel Aviv's main airport. Reports say the co-pilot told UAE investigators that after he subdued the pilot, he intended to hit the airport. UAE authorities say the co-pilot acted alone when he attacked the captain with a crash axe in an attempted terrorist attack aboard the Israeli-bound plane. Fall allergies, cold season, they're upon us. Health experts say it could be hard to tell the difference. Dr. Sandra Hong, an allergist at Cleveland Clinic, says if you usually sneeze and have a runny nose and itchy eyes in the fall, it's probably allergies. Hong says a cold means symptoms usually last only about a week or two. More on these stories and details available at townhall.com.
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19: Nice weather ahead this week. It's going to be warming up a little bit with time. We'll see a generally clear sky tonight, lows in the mid-50s. Warm temperatures Tuesday, Wednesday, lots of sunshine. Highs low 80s, light and variable winds Tuesday. Wednesday also mostly sunny, low 57, a high of 83. I'm meteorologist Mark Thibodeau.
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21: It is also another marker in this weird social hysteria that we're having, where we feel like women deserve clemency just because they're women. Mercy and justice can coexist, but mercy requires more than an admission of wrongs. It requires repentance and reconciliation. It requires a transformed wrongdoer.
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17: This is the Dana Show. My name is Craig Collins, filling in. Thrilled to be with you at the Lash, Dana Lash Radio on X. Great ways to stay connected to her, a bunch of them out there. She's on TV. She's all over the place. You can find Dana Lash. I follow her on TikTok, and it's great content all over. I give producer Steven and others that work with her and her herself a bunch of credit for that. And then I usually say that if you want to follow somebody who doesn't have a fancy team and is just an awesome person like she is, I go ahead and follow me at Radio Craig C. I will be talking about the Yankees tonight, man. A game two. And I will say this. I know producer Steven's a sports fan, so he can probably appreciate this, and anybody else out there can. I kind of think it's ridiculous they have so many off days. Like, it benefits my favorite team that Cam Schlittler is going to get a chance to pitch in game two after he pitched in game one of the wild card round of the Major League Baseball playoffs. But I don't get it, because there used to be less off days, man. You should be penalized by being a wild card team, even though it's my team, and you shouldn't be able to line up your best starter to pitch in game two and then again in the series as easily as he will. Like, I don't like that. I want more baseball, more days, less breaking it apart. I'm annoyed so much. Actually, I've been annoyed for a while that the amount of money that influences the baseball playoffs have kind of ruined the baseball playoffs. And I don't know if Steven wants to chime in, if he agrees or not. You can if you want to, buddy. If not, that's fine. You can plead the fifth. But I just think that so often the way that money influences, especially like even if it's the college playoff, the college football playoff, like sometimes it's cool, but most of the time it's bad. And in the case of baseball, I think it's sort of unfair to the Rays that they get to wind up facing a better version of the Yankees starting rotation because of the amount of time off that you get in between all this. But it's a weird complaint because, again, I'm thrilled that a player that I think is going to do lights out performing for the Yankees tonight and hopefully even the series gets to pitch in game two. All right. Some other things out there just quickly that I thought were kind of interesting, not baseball rant related. There was a shooting outside a high school football game in Minnesota. It's being blamed on a Somali gang that showed up at the football game, and then other Somalians were there that didn't like the other Somalians, like something was going on, and they're shooting each other. And I don't think any of them went to the school, which is also sort of weird that a bunch of Somalian gangs show up at a high school football game where they're not actually tied to the school itself, although who knows, maybe more connections will be drawn later. But talk about a surreal headline that if you rewind the tape a few years, I can't even envision like being a thing here. And yet it is in a lot of places. And there's going to be people that defend this and go like, how dare you call out that the gangs were Somalian, even though the gangs were Somalian. Like, this is a way to create hate in our society, to tell people the truth and what's happening and why and what probably is the worst part of this. But this is a real headline. I think that no one was injured, although I'm not sure. I haven't seen all the information on this, but it disrupted the game. Just a bunch of gun violence breaking out between gangs of people that probably aren't really happy with the United States at all and love stealing money from the U.S. That's what we've learned a lot about the Somalian community in Minneapolis and in Minnesota, is that they're a big fan of stealing money and not a big fan of the things that make us who we are. I'm not saying everybody. You don't have to come after me and get all angry and be all woke about it. I'm just saying probably the ones wielding the guns shooting at each other at the high school football game, probably those Somalis are not the best of the best. Those might be the people Trump was talking about when he says they don't send our best and our brightest over here. Another thing that I saw that I thought was really interesting, this was Supreme Court Justice Samuel Alito doing a sit-down interview, I think on Mark Levin's show on Fox. And he said something really interesting about the amount of courage that it took. Actually, that was on CBS, so I got two pieces of clips. But the amount of courage that it took to actually overturn Roe versus Wade. So let's start with that one. We'll play the Levin one where he quotes Ronald Reagan. But I'll first play the CBS News report and interview, the sit-down interview, where he mentions the leaked draft of the inevitable overturning of Roe versus Wade in the 2022 Dobbs versus the Jackson Women's Health Organization case, and how it does take courage after a leaked draft becomes public. We were confused how, although a lot of us probably could figure that out. And then after that happened, you still don't change your mind. You still go through with doing a thing that the left is basically telling you you shouldn't do. And I think this was around the time that somebody showed up in the neighborhood Brett Kavanaugh lived in trying to find him and kill him. Like, that also was occurring. And yet the Supreme Court justices did the thing they thought was right, regardless of the amount of intimidation that media and others seem to be trying to put on them.
0: That you can think of, that a case that required particular courage?
1: Well, the leading example is Dobbs. I think that required courage by all of the justices in the majority. Of course, it actually involved, we didn't know it at the time. We didn't know it when we produced the draft that was leaked, but it required courage to go ahead with that because of the implications. That was an example. There are others. I mean, there are cases that have resulted in the loss of old friendships. And
0: really?
1: That's something that you have.
17: I love how mystified CBS News is by that, when they, for a long time, I think, were one of the catalysts to some of those decision-making. Maybe they've gotten a little bit better recently. But by and large, you see a lot of the craziness of the left permeate how people feel about individuals in their own family or in their own circle who wind up voting differently than them. And of course, that's going to change relationships. I think it's going to be an even grander scheme if you're a Supreme Court justice doing things like overturning Roe versus Wade. Here he goes quoting former President Ronald Reagan, though, and talking about how close we are to something horrible happening in our society, which, as people are openly running on platforms that are basically communism, And some of them are even saying that democratic socialism is a stepping stone to sweet, delicious communism, which is what they want to usher in throughout the country. Like, as you're actually hearing that narrative, these sentiments seem to be even more powerful. Here we go.
3: The success of the Constitution, the success of our republic, the preservation of our republic does depend ultimately on the citizenry. It depends on ordinary citizens. I think President Reagan once said something like, American liberty is never more than one generation from extinction. So true. Ultimately, the success of the republic depends on the people.
17: Yeah, and it also depends on understanding what's at stake, I think. And I think that that's a big part of the conversation. And also what you get. As Senator Paul Bettencourt out of Texas told us in the last hour of the show, he was on as a guest. You can hear that in the podcast, too, if you want. So very often, some of the message that should be delivered isn't. Like how much money the big, beautiful bill actually saved the average American. It's $3,800 that the average amount of money you saved in your taxes just in 2026 because of the passing of that bill. And you're likely to save more next year and the year after that, all the years to come, as long as people like President Trump remain in power and try to cut you more checks and take less of your money. Like, the outing of fraud is one of the biggest ones we don't talk about enough, and we should definitely be talking about more, because there's been so much fraud and so much ability to say, demonstrate that having people in positions of authority that care about fraud and want to prevent fraud is actually good for you and I's bottom line as well. We save a lot of money in that world. All right, another thing out there that I saw, and I've seen some debates about this. I think Rahm Emanuel is one of the voices trying to say, the political strategist out of Chicago who helped Obama get elected and also was the mayor of that city for a while. He said that impeaching Trump is the wrong move. If Democrats get back in power in 2026, if the midterms go their way, they shouldn't immediately try to just impeach Trump again. And I couldn't agree with them more. It's backfired twice. They might try it a third time. President Trump, I think late Friday after this show had aired, did respond to the idea that he might get impeached again. Here's what he said.
4: Mr. Trump, you're saying now that if Democrats win control of Congress, they will impeach you. But you've already been impeached twice. So what's the third time?
5: Well, I don't know, but I'm getting good at it. And it's a fake impeachment. We could have done that with Sleepy Joe, but we didn't do it.
17: Here's my favorite thing about that. I know he's standing outside of a helicopter, so it's hard to hear him. But the president of the United States says that we could have done it to Sleepy Joe, and we didn't. Republicans didn't wield this power back that both sides are always accused of, like, don't do it. If you do it, then the other side's going to do it, too. They did. And they could have easily tried to impeach Biden when he would get lost on stages. It seemed like for the sake of his own mental health, you should have sent him away from being president, although you would have allowed Kamala Harris to actually have even more power for a while, at least transparent power. She was probably one of a few people pulling the puppet strings that was President Biden while he was in office. But nonetheless, I think it's kind of amazing that that didn't happen even under those circumstances. And now Democrats are already talking about again how they'll attempt to impeach Trump. All right. ABC and NBC and a bunch of other of the legacy news outlets. We're talking about a few different polling pieces of information over the weekend. One of the biggest ones I saw was the transformation of, voters on, say, the Republican side of the aisle or Democratic side of the aisle to now believe Democrats would be more capable of helping you make ends meet better. They'd be more capable of helping the economy improve than they thought just a couple years ago. Like 2 years ago, most voters said that Republicans easily were the people you trusted to improve the economy. And in just 2 years, even after a failed four-year term by Biden, people apparently are starting to adjust their opinion on that. And like, you know what? Let me try this again. You know what happens here? I've actually talked to a lot of Democratic supporters who believe this. They're kind of like the girlfriend that can't get away from that boyfriend she shouldn't date anymore. Like, every time they get in a relationship, it doesn't go well. Like, this isn't what I wanted. You said you'd change, but you didn't change. And then they take a couple months off, they get a Facebook message, and they go right back to that relationship they shouldn't be in. There's a lot of Democratic voters who feel that way about the Democratic Party and the promises that never get delivered. And yet here they are voting again this way. There was also discussion about Latino voters and how they're voting in the election. Let me play that real quick. I know we're up against a break, but let me play this Meet the Press audio about how Latinos were starting to come over to the Republican side and now are shifting back because of the discussion over a small handful of cases where people are, at least in legacy media, trying to describe all ICE agents as horrible, terrible people because like 8 or 9 stories went viral instead of the hundreds of thousands of stories that you didn't hear anything about.
6: So, again, it's the economy and inflation driving it. View of the parties here, this has been a big change in the last couple of years in our polling. Republican Party, it was 46 negative with Latinos 2 years ago. Look at that jump. 62% negative among Democrats, basically flat.
7: Well, and that's so interesting because negatives for the Republican Party, but pretty even for Democrats. So you're not seeing a whole lot of enthusiasm for the Democratic brand.
6: And it's striking, too, because if we went further back in time with Latino voters, the Democrats used to be popular as a party. Now it's very, as you say, it's very even there. So that has changed. So bottom line, what does this all mean heading into November here? The generic ballot with Latino voters, it is a 24-point advantage for Democrats. You see it right here. How did it look 2 years ago when Trump was making those big gains? It was a 12-point advantage for Democrats in our polling then, so it's doubled.
17: Yeah, which effectively means to me that legacy media still has an influence on a lot of individuals and how they oversimplify messages intentionally to convince you of certain narratives that does still work. Even as you think a lot of people are awake, it feels like some people are still asleep. Quick break, a lot more. Craig Collins filling in on The Dana Show.
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1: And now, all of the news you would probably miss. 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
2: 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Monty Python star John Cleese doubled down as Muslims try to get arrested for his comments about Islam. Muslims tried to get him arrested about his comments about Islam. Way to go, John Cleese. Just keep going out there and saying whatever you think is true, whatever you think deserves to be heard, because people should not be able to silence you for it. It is weird, I will say this, how I didn't predict that one of the Monty Python guys would be somebody out there fighting the good fight in some way against wokeism or the enabling of dangerous people in our society. But way to go. Continue to do that. I feel like Monty Python would be as relevant as ever if they started making more very politically motivated, maybe, sketches out there. Teens who can't put down TikTok and Instagram are losing their sense of time completely. These are people you might know, nieces, nephews, your own kids, that seem to just disappear for hours at a time, and it's because they can't put their phone down ever. The craziest version of this that I've seen is when someone walks around in the early morning hours kind of like a zombie because they got no sleep at all. And the reason they got no sleep is they couldn't put their phone away to sleep. That is a problem. You should turn these things off. You should lock them out. You should make sure kids cannot use them 24/7 because obviously it's doing more harm than good. 90s fashion is coming back into style. Levi's jeans specifically are cashing in as more and more people buy those. This is the first time I'll tell you, I'm a 40-year-old guy, that I own stuff that I didn't throw out that now is cool again. And I didn't really care when it wasn't cool, so I wore it the whole time it wasn't considered cool. Like, if I have clothing I like, man, I don't get rid of it at all. My wife claims or complains that there are like 5 shirts that if she washes them, I'll wear them again and again and again forever. And she's got to wait to wash them, so I stop wearing them. Or I should wash them myself. Of course, somebody's yelling that at the radio. But nonetheless, like, I just think that's funny because it's true. And I didn't do it on purpose, but I have clothing that used to be fashionable and then it wasn't. And now apparently it is again, baby. So it's great. Don't throw your stuff out. Just keep hanging on till it gets good again. I'm sure I have Levi's jeans. All right, we'll take a quick break. More coming up in a bit, including a conversation about Tallarico and a viral Texas ad that I think is really great. After this on the Dana Show.

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2: With SRN News, I'm John Scott. On the road, President Trump visiting Deep Red, Nebraska for another rally ahead of the midterms. He's speaking to supporters in Grand Island in support of Senator Pete Ricketts and other Republicans running in the state, the midterms less than 30 days away. Pennsylvania's measles outbreak surpassing 1,000 cases on Monday. State health officials say there have been 1,004 measles cases so far this year. It's the largest measles outbreak in the U.S. in nearly three decades. In consumer news, if you recently bought an iPhone 18 Pro Max, you may want to hold on to the box. Forbes reports some devices are experiencing connectivity problems on AT&T, which can cause users to lose cellular service. Apple says some affected phones may need to be replaced. If your phone is working normally, Apple recommends installing the latest software to help prevent any issues. This is SRN News.
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3: Nice weather ahead this week. It's going to be warming up a little bit with time. We'll see a generally clear sky tonight, lows in the mid-50s. Warm temperatures Tuesday, Wednesday, lots of sunshine. Highs low 80s, light and variable winds Tuesday. Wednesday also mostly sunny, low 57, a high of 83. I'm meteorologist Mark Thibodeau.
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6: This is the Dana Show. My name is Craig Collins, filling in. 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D-Lash, Dana Lash Radio on X, a great way to stay connected to her and all the awesome stuff that she and her social media talented team does. 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All right, let's play this audio. I love this audio, actually. This is the Attorney General in New York, Letitia James, and also Kathy Hochul. Doing a press conference, and during the press conference, somebody asked the very good question of if James is already sure that the investigation into Cornell, where Jane Doe accused people of horrible sexual assault stuff, it's an accusation, it's not a definitively proven thing. But if James already went on social media and said how terrible it was, how, you know, she stood with the victim, and again, this was way before she was even tasked with investigating it herself. So you would assume also before she had any real information, she essentially said something for political purposes to gain support from people that were also clamoring around the Jane Doe. And actually, I'll explain, if you don't know that case, somebody who claimed to be a student at Cornell that did not give her name said that she was drugged and raped by a bunch of people in a frat. Well, I don't think official charges ever came out of some of the investigating. Cornell did kick people out of school. So that part did happen. I don't know what the truth is, though, to be honest. But I do know that if you're an attorney general and if you're going to be tasked with finding the truth and investigating something, you can't possibly have a public admonishment of the people that are accused of the crime and public support of the potential victim if you're going to claim that you're just going into it fresh. Like, you're not a fresh set of eyes. And it's ridiculous how often this happens. But my favorite part of this audio from, I think, this past Friday when they did this press conference was how quickly James crapped all over how Hochul seemed to be supporting her. Like, it was amazing to watch Hochul go deep into the paint like Shaq in the late 90s, early 2000s, just elbowing everybody and dunking over six people and probably getting fouled and then missing two free throws. And then having James immediately go, nah, I'm not going that road. Here's a little bit of that audio.
7: Attorney General, on your Facebook page 3 days ago, you wrote, "What this young woman has been forced to endure is horrific and unacceptable. I'm holding her in my heart and in my prayers. To her and to all survivors, you're not alone. We stand with you." But why did you affirm her allegations as fact without doing your own fact-finding investigation to the governor? Why did you appoint an official who made a public statement affirming those allegations as fact, as someone who's supposed to be doing an investigation?
6: I just want to reiterate before the two far left people answer the question, this is an incredible question. So well done. Like, why appoint this person to investigate this when she's made her mind up already? And, you know, why actually say that, Madam Attorney General? Why go that road?
8: I will answer that. I have every confidence in our Attorney General to do what she has always done. Look at the facts, examine the record, and draw the proper conclusions. That's exactly what's going to happen in this case.
6: And then she stands to the side so the Attorney General can answer, and she's like, she's going to do great, even though it seems like she already made up her mind before she saw any facts. Madam Attorney General.
8: I will not comment on a Facebook post.
6: I love that so much. I will not comment on a Facebook post. You mean your Facebook post? You mean your social media profile that shares your opinion with people? You won't comment on that? But this is brutal in the way of one person is like, I support her. She's amazing.
7: Who made a public statement affirming those allegations as fact as someone who's supposed to be doing an investigation?
8: I will answer that. I have every confidence in our Attorney General.
6: You should.
8: To do what she has always done. Look at the facts, examine the record, and draw the proper conclusions. That's exactly what's going to happen in
6: she
8: this case.
6: She seemed to already not do that, Madam.
8: I will not comment on the Facebook post.
6: That to me is incredible. It's so good. It's so great because it's so ridiculous and stupid. And it's the world we live in, man. The world we live in, especially on the left, is that you get to play both sides at the same time. You get to scream and yell about how horrific you believe something to be before you've seen any facts or information about it. And then when you're tasked with actually looking for that information, you're totally not going to have something like confirmation bias skew your opinion. Because if she came out, say, a month from now and said that the accusation was false, that there was no definitive proof about it, if she says anything other than what she claimed in her Facebook page, she looks like a moron. It is in her best interest to find a way to say that the people accused of something are guilty of it, and the Jane Doe who made the accusation is a completely horribly treated innocent woman who went through something horrific. And again, I'm not trying to diminish the accusation itself. I am behaving as though it's not a proven definitive fact yet, because it isn't. And yeah, I think you have to go that road if you're going to claim that you're doing your job as an attorney general. Here's another version of this, which is sort of hilarious. This is Fox News. Jessica Tarlov saying how great New York is doing, how Mamdani was going to usher in Sharia law, and how that's not at all what happened. And then you listen to what she uses as an example of how great things are actually going in New York and their state-run grocery stores, and you wonder why she's saying this. She was hammered by people reacting to her statement and pointing out the problems with it. But here, let's play it.
9: But there was also an enormous amount of fear-mongering about Mamdani. Same thing always happens with Bernie, where they say, basically, it's going to be, you know, Sharia law if this guy gets in. And there are a bunch of senior citizens doing line dancing in Bryant Park, and he's giving out 70,000 tickets to the Met, and he's giving free tickets for you to go to the U.S. Open because the tickets are $700 and
6: I was having it ready. So you're saying that the reason that this is good, if he does eventually usher in all the things that are terrible about communism and his democratic socialism that he's such a big fan of, and I can play audio. I played it Friday filling in for Dana, where he himself describes socialist, communist, ridiculous society. Again, he calls it democratic socialism, as you needing to live a valuable life, a respectable life, a life that you want, by using the government to get there. The government will provide you dignity in your day-to-day life. That's the only way to do it. It sounds horrible in what it inevitably winds up being and not what the actual dangled carrot is pretending to be. And she says, but hey, people are dancing in the park and they got opera tickets, so everything's fine. There's nothing to see here. One of the other really good examples of this, and I try not to overly focus on the Texas race, even though it's become a pretty big discussion point, I think, on a national stage. I do happen to live in Houston, so part of me might be tempted to talk about this more, but I want to respect the national audience that is the show. But James Tallarico was once again targeted by an ad that I think is exceptionally well done. It's not the ad where Ken Paxton's wife comes out in support of him, which is a weird one, but it's a better one to me, where you demonstrate all the ways that Tallarico lies. And so this laces together audio of Tallarico and some of his recent campaign ads claiming that he's such an honest guy and that he's been targeted in stupid ways by the ridiculous radical right. And then it immediately adds something that he said or did, like it immediately provides the receipts to how the thing he's accused of is real or contextualizes it appropriately. It's like a 2-minute ad. I kind of want to play all of it, but we'll play some and see how far we go.
10: Ken Paxton is lying about my record, even making fake AI videos of me.
11: using artificial intelligence to put words in my mouth. And I think Texans are tired of this.
6: There are statements you've made.
12: But some of these are your same.
13: Some of them come from real things.
6: You said it.
14: No, I'm not a member of the Chinese Communist Party.
6: By the way, that image that you can't see is no one said that specifically.
15: 17, which passed last year, banned certain governments, organizations, and individuals from and buying land in Texas. You voted against the bill. Why?
16: I was deeply concerned that this bill would be used to discriminate.
14: No, I don't support sex change surgeries for kids.
6: Oh, no, you don't, huh? Let's see about this one.
17: The most dangerous is SB 14, which would deny many times life-saving health care from our trans youth in Texas. And the reason that I oppose that bill is because I trust parents and doctors to make decisions for kids and not politicians.
6: You know what's really, really interesting about this? Because he goes on, he keeps diving even deeper into the ideology of what he thinks is gender-affirming care, or as the right says, the mutilation of children. What I think is really amazing about that is that there are so many doctors that disagree with the left and what the left says. Like, there's so many professional people, the same people that they tried to silence during COVID when those, experts disagreed with them. It's not that the left likes expertise more than the right, although there's a whole lot of people who claim to be experts that simply aren't or you shouldn't trust. But the truth is that the left likes to cherry pick which ones they listen to, because there's a bunch of medical health professionals that would tell you, especially mental health professionals is what I meant to say, that would tell you that gender dysmorphia should not be treated by carving someone's body and changing it, that there is another path to convincing some people that the pain they feel isn't because they're trapped in the wrong body, that the pain they feel might be because they just don't really like something about themselves and they have to grow to accept it. Like, I've talked about this before, and I think I've even gotten a message from somebody who thinks it's me, and it's not me. This is not the person I'm talking about. But I know someone in my own life quite well, a family member of mine, that said growing up as a kid, as a girl, she felt ashamed of her body. And she especially felt ashamed of it when she went through puberty, because she said that more attention was given to her at a young age than she wanted. And it wasn't even really given to her by people her own age. It was given to her by people older than her. And I bet you she's not alone as someone who has that kind of an experience of the attention and how as the body changes, it shifts. And so there was a time in her life where she thought it would be, quote, easier to be a boy. She didn't want to be a boy. She didn't think she was a boy. But I wonder if in the society we're in now, if a young person, especially a young woman, were to have some of those same struggles to feel a certain way, shame maybe, about something about their body. And then they hear all over social media, they hear from like the radical teacher in the crazy classroom that it might be because they're actually supposed to be a boy, how it could change their opinion. And then they'll believe and say a thing and run with it as a kid who can't really understand what they're saying that might horrifically change their life forever. And President Trump, in the State of the Union address he gave earlier this year, brought one of those individuals, and it was a young woman, to his speech and pointed to her at one point and said, that's a person who detransitioned after changing, their body and fully regretting it. And so every time I hear this argument, I always think about the person I know in my own family. And this is years ago. This is thankfully 20, 30 years ago that this person felt this way, where they weren't approached by a whole bunch of people in the world of social media, or in this case, even I think people who have dirty motivations, political motivations, whatever it might be, to convince her that she was something she's not, and then get her to get some sort of surgery she shouldn't get that might have made her life worse, not better. Because when I ask this person about this now, she's very happy that she's in fact still a woman, and that she never really even thought about if she would change herself to be a boy. She just thought it was easier. And I'll say one last thing about this, and then I'll take a break. She was right about that last part. It is easier to be a boy. It was. Growing up as a kid, it is and was easier, I think, to be a dude. I think one of the craziest stats that I've seen in my adult life is how many young women are depressed and all kinds of mental health struggles that go on for both men and women in our society now. But a lot of young women who feel a unique amount of struggle, and how difficult that must be, and how terrified I am sometimes that if you're in a vulnerable place and someone gives you what you think is an answer to a problem, you're likely to accept it, even if in your heart you know it's not really an answer. It's just an answer someone's giving you, and you're looking for some sort of solution. So it's sort of surreal to think that part through. All right, quick break. We'll try to have fun. Darn it, it's been a somewhat interesting show, but we'll try to end on a high note here on The Dana Show on the voice of, I almost said something totally different. The voice of the nation. Let's go with that for The Dana Show. Craig Collins filling in, back after this.
18: 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They've been helping to defend the Baker in Colorado. 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All kinds of business owners who have been battling the Alphabet Mafia. They have they won a major free speech victory on behalf of a Christian counselor in front of SCOTUS as well. They just do so much. 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
19: As Google Cloud's chief evangelist, Richard Sirotor spends his days teaching developers what AI can do. Recently, he brought that lesson somewhere new, a homeless shelter where residents learned how AI can help them get back on their feet.
20: There you're not teaching how do you write great Java code. You're treating like, hey, do you want to create a way to update your resume? Amazing. Like, just pump in their experiences and go through a few drafts. Like, that's better than, frankly, most coaches can come up with. Like, it's awesome, and you can do it yourself. Or, hey, your grandkids coming over, a lot of these folks are older and they're just having a tougher time later in life. Do you know you can create a storybook with their faces in it using AI, and they can color it in when they come visit you? One guy was like near tears, like the idea he could connect with his grandkids like that. Normal people just need that stuff. My whole shtick is context and confidence. Am I giving you context about what is important, and am I giving confidence that you can do it too? If you finish time with me thinking I'm smart, then I have failed. If you leave time with me feeling I feel smarter, success.
21: 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Now, Rob Schmidt is on Newsmax tonight talking about the war for America's future. Rob Schmidt reveals that many Americans are embracing socialism, especially young people. 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
6: Filling in. Thrilled to be with you. A lot of stuff. A little bit of time left to do it. Apparently, Seattle is celebrating spider season. I don't know if this is like Shark Week or something going on. But their annual spider season has arrived. It's driven primarily by a mature male giant house spider, or a lot of them, who are apparently harmless. And then there's some experts in the world of spiders and the Spider Museum talking about spider season in Seattle. I don't know why this amused me, but I'm going to go ahead and play a little bit of this. Here we go.
7: Males become mature in August and September, and when they're mature, they start running around looking for females.
6: I'm going to be honest with you about one other thing. When I read in this description of this thing that it was some expert on spiders named Rob, I knew what his voice sounded like before I heard it, and his voice sounded like this.
7: The males become mature in August and September, and when they're mature, they start running around looking for females.
6: Okay. I feel like a lot of people in Rob's life also describe themselves that same way. They're running around looking for females. I'm being overly mean out of the dude in the nerdy way he sounds, his voice sounds. But yeah, spider season. I would terrify the heck out of my wife. My wife is obscenely afraid, like overly afraid of spiders and snakes, all of them. And I know we're all afraid of something. I'm not trying to be mean to her. It's just true. But there are times, like, I think there was a garden snake that we saw on a walk one time, and she melted, just melted down. And I felt horrible for her, because that's awful. And then at the same time, like, some part of the back of my brain was like, it's going to be okay, because it's a completely harmless thing. But I get it. We all have things that we are afraid of. I don't want to admit it on the show, but I will, to be even more fair to my lovely and beautiful wife, that I'm overly afraid of bees. I was stung by a bee as a little kid, directly on the tongue, man. I remember I left a soda out while I was swimming at the public pool, because that's how we rolled when I was a kid. I was raised by a single mom, so we had that sweet access to a public pool, baby. And I left, I think it was like an orange soda out. I jumped in the pool. I got back to my spot. I was drinking my drink, and then a bee was inside it, and it stung me on the tongue. And since then, I've been overly afraid of bees. Like, we're all afraid of something, man. But again, spider season, not somewhere I'm taking the missus anytime soon. And then finally, one other one. This is ridiculous. I don't know if it's funny as much as it's just, like, stupid. You know what? I'm going to skip that one. A woman stole a donation box from a vet clinic and got $400 in money that was supposed to be helping animals. So that was just terrible. But there's also this story about a couple that was getting married in North Carolina, and they found out that nobody was really going to be able to make their wedding because of bad weather. And so they invited strangers. 400 people showed up. It went viral. I have audio. I'm going to skip it. All over social media of people cheering on that are complete strangers, don't know them. A DJ showed up. I think another guy showed up to a photographer, excuse me. It's a really, really cool story. And I'm just going to bah humbug one piece of it I'm sure there's someone that was there. They didn't want to be there. Still, it was still true. All right, we'll see you later next time. Dana's back tomorrow. Greg Collins filling in on The Dana Show.

It's again a long name. What is gonna call him Lula? He's fighting for his political life now. He's running to serve a fourth consecutive term. He came in second place to Flavio Bolsonaro, and the son of former President Jair Bolsonaro. So Bolsonaro got Lula's 45%. They now go to a winner-take-all runoff on October 25th to decide the fate of this election. No candidate in Brazilian history has lost the runoff after winning in the first round. So, history would suggest, and conventional wisdom there, that Bolsonaro has an advantage. Major differences here. Lula is an 80-year-old devout Marxist. Bolsonaro is pro-West, pro-America, pro-Israel, and fighting the corrupt system that's been targeting his family. Sounds familiar, doesn't it? That's all for Common Sense for the American People here on Salem for the Day. We thank you for watching on C-SPAN, if that's where you caught us today, and we'll be back here tomorrow. Thanks for listening.

0: 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They can also include dispatch or trip records, expense receipts related to on-duty slash not driving periods, electronic mobile communication transmitted through a fleet management system, and payroll records, settlement sheets, or equivalent documents that indicate payment to a driver. Drivers using paper logs must also keep toll receipts. Supporting documents must contain the driver's name, carrier assigned identification number or vehicle unit number that can be linked to the driver, the date, the name of the nearest city, town, or village, and the time. This tip was brought to you by J.J. 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
11: We are Red Eye Radio. He is Eric Carlin. I'm Gary McNamara. Good morning. Evangelist, author, and psychologist James Dobson who did the interview with Ted Bundy.
12: Yeah.
11: Before he was on the day he was executed, by the way,
12: mm-hmm.
11: same day, the death row interview. And, you know, Dobson also was, playing basketball with Pete Maravich, Pistol Pete, when he died.
12: Mm.
11: They were playing together, I think, at a church gym or something.
12: Mm.
11: So, yeah, you saw Jim Baker died.
12: Yeah. Yeah.
11: Evangelist Jim Baker, 86.
12: Right.
11: You know, he probably had the evangelist comeback of the century. you could still see him on. Was it recently or was it? Are they still playing the repeats of the other guy? Who's the other guy? I can't think of the other guy's name.
12: Mm.
11: Oh, I got mine blank here. But he came back. I mean, he used to promote basically prosperity theology, he called it.
12: Mm-hmm. Right.
11: And then he became really into the whole survivalist mm-hmm. mentality mm-hmm. and the end of days and the world. So he sold survivalist products.
12: Yeah.
11: I mean, it's just like this guy just reinvented himself over and over again. And a lot of people may be too young, but when him and Tammy Faye were together, mm-hmm. I mean, it was like a televangelist sideshow at a circus.
12: It almost didn't seem real. It almost seemed like you were watching a TV show.
11: like it was
12: except TV shows don't have that much makeup.
11: Like,

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0: Beer Red Eye Radio. He's Eric Carly, and I'm Gary McNamara. So, with all the criticism that I have for the administration and Republicans in general for not being more conservative, I still have no choice, and I don't need an excitement level. You don't need to excite me. I'm going to vote.
1: Right.
0: I'm going to vote Republican across the board.
1: Yeah.
0: Because
1: no way I'm voting the other way.
0: You got it.
2: John Scott. Secretary of War Pete Hegseth has

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7: We are Red Eye Radio. He is Eric Harley, and I'm Gary McNamara. Good morning. Evangelist, author, and psychologist James Dobson who did the interview with Ted Bundy.
8: Yeah.
7: Before he was on the day he was executed, by the way,
8: mm-hmm.
7: same day, the death row interview. And, you know, Dobson also was, playing basketball with Pete Maravich, Pistol Pete, when he died.
8: Mm.
7: They were playing together, I think, at a church gym or something.
8: Mm.
7: So, yeah, you saw Jim Baker died.
8: Yeah.
7: Evangelist Jim Baker, 86.
8: Right.
7: You know, he probably had the evangelist comeback of the century. you could still see him on. Was it recently or are they still playing the repeats of the other guy? Who's the other guy? I can't think of the other guy's name.
8: Mm.
7: Oh, I got mine blank here. But he came back. I mean, he used to promote basically prosperity theology, he called it.
8: Mm-hmm. Right.
7: And then he became really into the whole survivalist mentality and the end of days and the world. So he sold survivalist products.
8: Yeah.
7: I mean, it's just like this guy just reinvented himself over and over again. And a lot of people may be too young, but when him and Tammy Faye were together, I mean, it was like a televangelist sideshow at a circus.
8: It almost didn't seem real. It almost seemed like you were watching a TV show.
7: Like it was.
8: Except TV shows don't have that much makeup.
7: Like it was an SNL bit.
8: Yeah. No, it really was.
7: And then he went to prison, like, for what, 5 years, six years, something like that?
8: Tammy Faye passed away back in 2007.
7: Yeah.
8: But, when they were on together, it seemed like a television show or a movie.
7: Oh.

I'm Rich Thomason in Washington. Relief from sky-high diesel prices on the way. According to President Trump, he cites a deal with Europe to flood the market with large quantities of the fuel. President tells a campaign rally in Grand Island, Nebraska, and prices will fall even more once the Iran situation has been ironed out. Former Army psychiatrist Nidal Hassan, sentenced to death for a 2009 mass shooting at Fort Hood, Texas, will be executed by firing squad. The attack killed 13 people, wounded 32 others. New York's Governor Kathy Hochul is declaring a state of emergency. It's a response to an ongoing measles outbreak. Meanwhile, the outbreak in Pennsylvania has now topped 1,000 cases.

0: Radio. He is Eric Harley, and I'm Gary McNamara. Yes, I mean, that's when I was watching that yesterday. I still think that the biggest problem for Republicans is independence, losing independence.
1: Yeah, sure.
0: And I think the best thing for Republicans is the insanity of the Democrat Party. But I'm an independent. I've voted exclusively Republican, except for one race about 35 years ago, which the Republican street superintendent locally had committed a crime, and there was only one person left. And I actually knew them. They were running the opposite side, but they were actually conservative for the highway department. But other than that, I've voted exclusively in Republican primaries and for Republican candidates. But when they talk about, well, the MAGA base is not going to vote, well, then how MAGA or Republican are you?
2: Right.
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10: Breaking news this hour from Town Hall. I'm Rich Thomason. President Trump confirms it was a threat of attack that prompted the U.S. to bring a dozen B-1 bombers back home from a base in the UK. And the Wall Street Journal reports a potentially complex drone strike was ordered by Iran's Revolutionary Guard Corps. In Omaha, Nebraska, the doors have just opened at Dunham House, $14 million project, which will treat wounded veterans challenged by moderate to severe traumatic brain injuries. Kate McCauley, president and CEO of the organization Wounded Warriors Family Support, says there's nothing like Dunham House anywhere else in America.
1: I know firsthand by working with veterans, I know what we're doing to help them, and I can tell you, I see it in their eyes, that they know they have not been forgotten. And a house like the Dunham House will show them, listen, you have an alternate housing choice. So our doors are open to any of those combat wounded veterans. We would love to have you apply to be here.
10: Kate McCauley adds that the $14 million Dunham House was built without one penny of tax dollars. It's funded 100% by private donations from Americans who visit their website at dunhamhouse.org. President Trump, who says that gas prices are starting to fall a bit, insists that they will really tumble once the Iran situation has been resolved. He adds it shouldn't be long. As for the higher prices at the gas pump, the president says it's worth the price to make sure that Iran never gets a nuclear weapon. The president spoke at a rally in Grand Island, Nebraska, and once again, he urged voters to cast their ballots as if he were on the ballot. Watching Wall Street this morning, stock futures so far have been sharply higher. The Dow futures are up 258 points. NASDAQ futures ahead 131. More on these stories, townhall.com.
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2: 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Your complete forecast with KZRG meteorologist Ray Stajic following sports. That'll be at 6:08. 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The mayor of Noel, Missouri, has stepped down.
11: William Rose made that decision on Friday. The city announced it yesterday. He had been in charge there in the city for the last year and a half, but said he wants to spend more time with his family. This all comes as concerned citizens set to gather tonight at the Senior Center to talk about the Marshal's Office's role in immigration enforcement after the arrest of a 19-year-old McDonald County High School soccer player that's gained some national attention. Citizens are going to talk about the 287G program, where certain NOL officers can also perform specifically delegated ICE functions after receiving federal training and authorization. I'm Cy Albright, News Talk KZRG.
12: A green laser and a gun. 45-year-old Jason Z. Wallen of Oswego is charged with two counts of aggravated assault of a law enforcement officer. He's accused of firing at a Kansas Highway Patrol helicopter 2 weeks ago when they were helping search for an escaped inmate.
13: Yeah, he shouldered the rifle still, and he's pointing it right at us.
14: 401, I just got a muzzle flash on the daytime camera.
12: Z. Wallen fled, but was caught a short time later and booked into the jail, where he has since bonded out. This appears to have been near the area where authorities were looking for 29-year-old Taryn Allen of Baxter, who slipped out of his handcuffs the night before, just a few miles away.
2: During presidential elections in Jasper County, an average of about 65% of the registered voters get to the polls and vote. For the midterms, voter turnout is usually lower. Jasper County Clerk Charlie Davis tells News Talk KZRG.
15: But I bet we probably have maybe 26, 27% of the people show up to vote. It's just not a very sexy election in the even number years. You know, we do have one statewide race that's the auditor's race. We have our congressional races, of course, and then all of our county races are on the ballot.
2: The general election is November 3rd. 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
12: Well, here's a few traffic heads up for you. Zora is closed during daytime hours on weekdays between Rangeline and Duquesne as Spire relocates gas lines. The road reopens each evening, just to let you know. Work also continues along 7th Street, where you get another wheel of lane shifts, utility work, and some side street closures. And in Seneca, Route 43 will be closed at the downtown railroad crossing from next Monday, Tuesday, and Wednesday.
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12: Your Tuesday morning sports report. The Pittsburgh Purple Dragons walked into a packed Joplin gym Monday night and snapped their three-game skid, clawing back from two sets down to beat the Eagles 15-13 in a wild fifth set. Joplin took the opener 25-18 behind an aggressive serving, but Pittsburgh answered with a barrage at the net. The teams traded lopsided frames until the fourth, when Pittsburgh survived a 25-23 nail-biter to force the race to 15. The Dragons improved to 13-8, while Joplin falls to 10-10. Next up, Pittsburgh travels to Chanute, and the Eagles host Republic. In the NFL, the league office is sending an unmistakable message to its officiating crews. Check your temper or you set. Vice President of Officiating Raymond George handed down rare midseason disciplinary bans, suspending line judge Jeff Seaman for two games and referee Adrian Hill for one following separate confrontations with players. Public suspensions for game officials almost never happen, making this an outright warning shot to every crew working Sundays. Under the bright lights of Monday Night Football, the Atlanta Falcons offense completed a stunning two-week turnaround after stumbling through the opening two games with just 16 total points. Dead last in the NFL, Atlanta blew out the rival Saints 45-24. That gives the Falcons an NFL best 80 points over their last two contests. And in October baseball, the American League Division Series are tilting fast. The White Sox edged the Guardians 4-3, and the Tampa Bay Rays took down the Yankees 5-2. Chicago and Tampa Bay now hold commanding two games to none series leads. The National League takes center stage later today. The Dodgers visit the Braves with a 5 p.m. first pitch in Atlanta before the Brewers and Padres clash in San Diego at 8:30. That's a look at your sports. I'm Joe Morgan for News Talk, KZRG.
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17: Here is your KZRG forecast. And our Tuesday looks just as good as our Monday did. Our Wednesday will look just as good as Tuesday and Monday. Get all that? Well, let's sort it out. Another beautiful morning with a clear sky, mostly sunny later, 80. Tonight, clear 58, sunshine. Wednesday, Thursday, low to mid 80s. I'm Ray Stajic at the KZRG Storm Center.
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2: Not a drop of rain showing up this morning on the KZRG Storm Tracker Radar. 52 in Neosho, 48 in Pittsburgh, 56 in Baxter Springs, 56 in Joplin. 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
5: Tuesday is today, a.k.a. Money Day. 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
2: Do you have a quick question?
5: Quick question for the Quick Cash. Yes,
2: yesterday,
5: Steve.
2: The 805 code word was your last name. How many misspellings did you end up getting?
5: Over 200.
2: Over,
5: but that's okay.
2: 200?
5: If you texted the 805 code word, which was my last name, which is a very unfair code word, if you got close, we put you in the Fez. Don't you worry about that.
2: Okay. All right. Well, it's going to be sunny today. It's a repeat of yesterday. It's going to be a repeat again tomorrow. Sunny with the high today of around 80. Tomorrow, though, the high a little bit warmer, 85. Low tonight, clear down to 59. Clear and 59 tomorrow night, then sunny and 86 on Thursday. We are going to be talking with KZRG meteorologist. Today it's 2 day, Ray. Maybe tomorrow will be 3 day, Ray. Ray Stajic will be with us at 7:25.
5: Mm-hmm. KZRG News Time 6:15. Well, it is Fire Prevention Week this week. Congratulations. Happy Fire Prevention Week to you and yours.
2: You know what? That was my favorite week when I was in school.
5: It's because Steve liked to set fires.
2: No.
5: Oh, no.
2: It's because we got out of class every time because they had fire trucks come up to the school and then they'd sound the fire alarm as a drill to get us out of the school. Mm-hmm. So we get to go out of the school. Now, in my elementary school, I got to go from the second floor down to the first floor on an outdoor fire escape, metal stairs that went down as you were walking on it.
5: So what I'm hearing is
2: weird.
5: You liked Fire Prevention Week because you got to sneak out the side window and leave school early.
2: No, we had a side door.
5: Side door. You got to sneak out the side door and leave school early.
2: Steel steps that would stand up, and then when you got on them and start walking on them, the steps would lower all the way to the ground.
5: Yeah. Yeah, that's the difference between Steve and I, is he waited for fire prevention week to sneak out the side door and leave school early. I waited till Wednesday to do that.
2: Oh, okay.
5: Now, when Steve did it, it was called fire prevention safety awareness. When I did it, it was called truancy. But it's the same thing. Whatever. I don't know why I got in
2: wrong.
5: Trouble.
2: It's not the same thing.
5: Anyway, the point is this week is fire prevention week.
2: That's true.
5: Steve is going to sneak out of the studio early and go down the fire escape and leave class early. No, come back. Couple of things to be aware of. Number one, as it turns out, cooking fires is one of the most common forms of fires, or I should say the most common starts for home fires in the country. Statistically, that is the case. Historically, that is the case. That still remains to be the case. Cooking and home heating are the two leading causes of home fires. And now that fall is approaching, it's getting a little cooler in the evening, a little cooler in the morning. You're probably going to bust out the space heaters, the heated blankets. You're going to start working on, soup weather, start whipping up some soup. Please be fire aware. Please be careful. If you go to news.kzrg.com, we have a rather lengthy article up right now regarding some fire safety prevention fire prevention safety tips, I should say.
2: You know, you're talking about some of the fires start with cooking if you stop paying attention.
5: Very commonly,
2: cooking,
5: yeah.
2: There was a joke on my calendar that I have.
5: Fire safety is no joke, Steve.
2: It was a daily joke. It said, my wife said she wanted to cook in peace and quiet, so I removed the batteries from the smoke detector.
5: Yeah, that's a one-way ticket to the doghouse, my good sir. That being said, Steve, jokes aside, is... fire detectors or smoke detectors, I should say, are one of the most useful ways of being fire aware.
2: With the batteries in them.
5: Yeah. If it's beeping, just change the battery, my guy. It doesn't take that long. So you can do that. Something else is make sure you know where your exits are. Every single room have a plan as to where to exit. Make sure your children know what that plan is. Instruct your children, leave. Leave that. If there's a fire, get the heck out of Dodge. Don't stick around. You got to go ASAP Rocky. And also, when it comes to things like cooking and heating appliances like space heaters, never leave them unattended. It's like Boy Scout rules. You don't leave a fire going without somebody attending it, right? Same idea. So just be fire aware. You can go to news.kzrg.com and get all the details regarding what's going on with that. Moving on from there, another story we had for you this morning, and we're going to be talking about this later on this morning as well in greater detail, but... a Kansas Highway Patrol aircraft was out patrolling, and they were actually actively looking for someone that basically ran away.
2: An escapee.
5: They were trying to find an escapee, and so they had a helicopter cruising around looking for said escapee. And then suddenly, someone with a laser pointer and a rifle decided to point both the laser pointer and the rifle at the Kansas Highway Patrol aircraft, i.e. the helicopter, and pop off.
2: Not a wise idea.
5: So I don't know if homie was on meth. I don't know if he thought that the airplane was an alien. He went, get my gun. Got to shoot down the alien. I don't understand what exactly his thought process was, but helicopters, aircraft, we live in 2026. If you're not aware of what they are at this point, I don't know how to help you. And this wasn't like a senile old guy. If you look at his mugshot, which you can see at news.kzrg.com, he was like 36. Maybe he was 40. In fact, I mean, the whole thing is just completely ridiculous. So anyway, so he started pointing his laser pointer and rifle at the aircraft. We have a video posted on our website, news.kzrg.com. The video is taken from the perspective of the aircraft, and it's got sort of the, infrared? It's right. Got like an infrared camera, so you kind of see like this sort of night vision view, like Predator from the movie Predator.
2: Yeah, plus also it can show you in more detail the muzzle flash if it happens.
5: If you watch the video, you see the laser like, vroom, vroom. I mean, it is clear as day. He is fully blinding it. So the video is hilarious. I suggest you go check it out at our website, news.kzrg.com. But anyway, he is now being charged with two counts of aggravated assault of a law enforcement officer, each with a pretty severe level 6 prison felony, potentially, and one count of possession of, and here it is, drum roll please, Steve.
2: Wow.
5: Who would have guessed it?
2: Who would have thought it?
5: Now, I'm not sure. We're not sure at this time if he was actually on meth during the time of the event or if he just, I mean, he had it on him, allegedly, innocent until proven guilty in this country.
2: Maybe police
5: found it on him, but whether or not it was in his system remains to be seen.
2: Maybe he's trying to flag down the helicopter and say, hey, looking for meth? I got some.
5: Yeah. Yeah, please, officer.
2: Right here.
5: I have all this meth, and I know it's illegal, and I desperately want to get rid of it because it's so illegal. Officer, right over here. Come collect my meth, please. You think that's what happened?
2: Sure.
5: Yeah, why not? Why not? KZRG News Time 620. Steve, don't quit your day job to go and try to become a defense attorney. I don't think it's going to work out for you, nor will it work out for your clients.
2: Oh, well, I'll keep that in mind.
5: Uh-huh.
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2: 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The decrease is going to be offset by a much larger fee increase.
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6: Number two.
2: A new bubonic plague outbreak in Russia added to Putin's growing list of concerns as Russia's economy falters and his war with Ukraine continues to rage. Looking at the growing list of issues, war, poor economy, disease, Russia's looking more and more like the end of the days of the Soviet Union.
6: Number one.
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17: We're looking good, and as I mentioned yesterday, we've got high pressure that should hang around here for the rest of the week. Temperatures are going to get milder, a little bit more of a southerly flow coming in to the tune of sunshine and 80 degrees today. Tonight, mainly clear, 58. Tomorrow, mostly sunny. Highs will be in the low 80s. Thursday, sunshine, middle 80s. Friday, mostly sunny with highs in the mid 80s. And right now, it looks like we're going to carry sunshine into the upcoming weekend with highs in the middle 80s. I'm meteorologist Ray Stajic at the KZRG Storm Center.
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0: 2024. Lawyers for two of the men deny they participated in the incident. Tanya J. Powers, Fox News.
1: With the midterms less than 30 days away, President Trump and Vice President J.D. Vance have been making their push for their Republican Party. Doug Luzader has more.
2: Vance was talking up the push for energy dominance while appearing in Alaska for Republican Senator Dan Sullivan, who is facing a tight race against former Alaska Congresswoman Mary Peltola. And President Trump rallying in Nebraska. The president also signing an executive order that is intended to lower the cost of diesel fuel. It waives restrictions on the use of cheaper red-dyed diesel and encourages states to suspend their diesel taxes. He says this will save truckers more than $100 every time they fill their tanks.
3: A fast food giant is being sued over its use of artificial intelligence for pricing.
4: McDonald's is being sued in federal court in Chicago over its menu pricing system that uses artificial intelligence. Lark Turner, who's representing the plaintiff, is accusing McDonald's of leveraging its troves of data and franchise system to nickel and dime customers. Reuters reported last week that McDonald's is using algorithms to analyze data from transactions across its nearly 14,000 restaurants. However, McDonald's says it does not set the price of a Big Mac or any other menu item. Its franchisees make their own decisions, and the use of pricing tools is widespread across industries. Jenny Coselda, Fox News.
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3: Electric rate decrease? Liberty Utilities is proposing a small break for Missouri customers, but it would only offset part of a larger rate increase that's already hitting your bill. The company wants to lower its fuel adjustment charge by about $3.22 a month starting December 1st. But don't you dare forget that you're already going to be paying about $7.83 more a month under just phase one of a separate three-year rate increase approved this summer. So that doesn't even cover half of it. Details inside the KZRG app.
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5: I'll just mention that Porch Fest isn't unique to Joplin. Porch Fest actually started in Ithaca, New York in 2007. 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
0: The fast food giant is bringing back its Monopoly promotion nationwide with a simplified app-based game that lets customers peel stickers from eligible menu items to win instant food rewards, loyalty points, or major prizes like $1 million in cash, a 2027 Jeep Cherokee, or a year of free food. The instant wins cover plenty of menu items that you can order, like hash browns, a Big Mac, large drinks, large fries, among other menu offerings. Players must download the McDonald's app, opt into rewards, pre-register for the game, and scan peeled stickers to claim prizes. Hillary Barsky, Fox News.
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7: Your Tuesday morning sports report. The Pittsburgh Purple Dragons walked into a packed Joplin gym Monday night and snapped their three-game skid, clawing back from two sets down to beat the Eagles 15-13 in a wild fifth set. Joplin took the opener 25-18 behind an aggressive serving, but Pittsburgh answered with a barrage at the net. The teams traded lopsided frames until the fourth, when Pittsburgh survived a 25-23 nail-biter to force the race to 15. The Dragons improved to 13-8, while Joplin falls to 10-10. Next up, Pittsburgh travels to Chanute and the Eagles host Republic. In the NFL, the league office is sending an unmistakable message to its officiating crews. Check your temper or you set. Vice President of Officiating Raymond George handed down rare midseason disciplinary bans, suspending line judge Jeff Seaman for 2 games and referee Adrian Hill for 1 following separate confrontations with players. Public suspensions for game officials almost never happen, making this an outright warning shot to every crew working Sundays. Under the bright lights of Monday Night Football, the Atlanta Falcons offense completed a stunning 2-week turnaround after stumbling through the opening 2 games with just 16 total points. Dead last in the NFL, Atlanta blew out the rival Saints 45-24. That gives the Falcons an NFL best 80 points over their last 2 contests. And in October baseball, the American League Division Series are tilting fast. The White Sox edged the Guardians 4-3, and the Tampa Bay Rays took down the Yankees 5-2. Chicago and Tampa Bay now hold commanding 2-game-to-none series leads. The National League takes center stage later today. The Dodgers visit the Braves with a 5 p.m. first pitch in Atlanta before the Brewers and Padres clash in San Diego at 8:30. That's a look at your sports. I'm Joe Morgan for News Talk KZRG.
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8: We're looking good, and as I mentioned yesterday, we've got high pressure that should hang around here for the rest of the week. Temperatures are going to get milder, a little bit more of a southerly flow coming in to the tune of sunshine and 80 degrees today. Tonight, mainly clear, 58. Tomorrow, mostly sunny. Highs will be in the low 80s. Thursday, sunshine, middle 80s. Friday, mostly sunny with highs in the mid 80s. Right now, it looks like we're going to carry sunshine into the upcoming weekend with highs in the middle 80s. I'm meteorologist Ray Stajic at the KZRG Storm Center.
1: No rain showing up this morning on the KZRG Storm Tracker radar. 52 in Neosho, 48 in Pittsburgh, 56 in Diamond, 56 in Joplin. 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
1: If you loved yesterday, you're going to love today. You'll probably love tomorrow as well. Sunny again today with a high of 80. Tonight, clear with the overnight low down to 58 or 59. Then sunny with a high of 85 tomorrow. Clear tomorrow night with the overnight low once again 59. Sunny, a little bit warmer, 86 for the high on Thursday. That's all according to KZRG meteorologist Ray Stajic.
3: 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And I'm sure you can do the math on when the 405 code word is hitting your ears.
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3: 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All right. Some pretty big news for you this morning. Just yesterday, the United States Supreme Court reversed
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3: But yeah, I guess the baby can stay. Do you want to adopt some Venezuelan babies, Steve?
1: Nope.
3: I think that you do. Congratulations, Steve Scott, announcing live on air here on News Talk AZRG. He is adopting 27 Venezuelan anchor babies. Steve, congratulations to you and Mrs. Steve. You're going to make lovely, lovely parents of 27 children. I cannot wait. It's going to be a good time.
1: I just got a text. Nope. Mm-hmm.
3: Nope, says Mrs. Steve.
1: Yeah.
3: So anyway, that's what's going on there. That was some big news for you that we had this morning regarding the Supreme Court of the United States. All right, moving on from there, let's get into a local shooting that took place. I laugh because nobody was hurt and nobody was injured at all. So it's okay to laugh. And it's also okay to laugh, and I think you're going to join me in the laughter when you hear about the shooting because it is the most ridiculous story that I think the four states has had in a while. The Kansas Highway Patrol had functionally a helicopter cruising around out in the sky, as they do, and they were looking for an escapee. Somebody escaped custody, was running from the police. They were on the lam. And as they were running from police, the Kansas Highway Patrol sent out a helicopter to go look for this guy. And while the helicopter was out looking for this guy, a different guy from Oswego, 45 years old, decided to attach a laser pointer to his rifle and point both the laser pointer and the rifle at the helicopter and start shooting at it.
1: Not a good thing at all.
3: No. Now, again, nobody actually got shot. The helicopter was shot at. Nobody actually got shot. There were actually zero injuries. And the 45-year-old suspect has been detained and is being charged. But I'm sorry. What are you doing exactly? Just shooting at a helicopter that's flying by? Is it 1230 AD or is it like 1230 BC? We have cavemen shooting bows and arrows at the sky dragon, death to the sky dragon flying overhead. It's 2026 BC or AD. We know what helicopters are. We have modern technology. If anyone was so spooked by a helicopter, they felt the need to shoot at it like it was a UFO, is an idiot, in my humble opinion.
1: Allegedly.
3: An alleged idiot. You're right.
1: Yeah.
3: The court of
1: innocent
3: public
1: until proven guilty.
3: And, well, in the court of Ted, I deem this guy guilty of being a moron. So there you have it. Now, I would like to posit some evidence to suggest that this guy that shot at the Kansas State Patrol helicopter is a moron.
1: Okay, here's
3: Exhibit A that he's a moron. When he was arrested, they found on him meth.
1: No,
3: they found
1: really?
3: Meth on him.
1: Mm-hmm. Meth? Mm-hmm. You're kidding.
3: Mm-hmm.
1: Mm-hmm. Wow.
3: Mm-hmm. Yep. Meth. He had meth on him. Meth, a laser pointer, and a gun. And then he saw the helicopter and went, death to Sky Dragon. And then he started shooting at it as if he had never heard of or seen a helicopter before in his life. So that's awesome. I would argue that's pretty damning evidence to prove that this guy is, in fact, a moron. But in any case, there you have it. He's now being charged with two counts of aggravated assault on a law enforcement officer and one count of possession of meth, which is pretty serious. I mean, that's not like weed. You know, in Kansas, you get busted with weed. It's still illegal in Kansas, but it's like, all right, what are we doing here? We really are arresting people for this in 2026.
1: That's true.
3: Meth? That's still a pretty hardcore drug.
1: Yes, it is.
3: They're not being lenient about that. KCRG News Time 751.
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8: Number two.
1: A pneumonic plague outbreak in Russia added to the Putin's growing list of concerns as Russia's economy falters and his war in Ukraine continues to rage on and on and on and on. Still looking for day one. Looking at the growing list of issues, war, poor economy, disease. Russia's kind of looking more and more like the end of the days of the Soviet Union.
8: Number one.
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9: We're looking good, and as I mentioned yesterday, we've got high pressure that should hang around here for the rest of the week. Temperatures are going to get milder, a little bit more of a southerly flow coming in to the tune of sunshine and 80 degrees today. Tonight, mainly clear, 58. Tomorrow, mostly sunny. Highs will be in the low 80s. Thursday, sunshine, middle 80s. Friday, mostly sunny with highs in the mid 80s. Right now, it looks like we're going to carry sunshine into the upcoming weekend with highs in the middle 80s. I'm meteorologist Ray Stajic at the KZRG Storm Center.
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11: 0% chance of rain and clear skies all day.
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10: Jason, he was just reading an email in the Insider segment. Read that email again, will you?
11: Insider said, I just binge-watched all 8 episodes of Lioness last night. Oh, my gosh.
10: Yeah. Yeah, it's terrifying. And it is a master class on what is happening right now. I don't know if you could binge-watch all 8 of them, you know, before the special on Thursday, but that's the problem. When you see that, that's the problem. And that is also a fictional version of what we're going to show you. We're going to show you the real thing on Thursday. We're going to show you, you know, never underestimate how much. Play that clip again from Lioness.
12: Drop him at the embassy, then back to the farm.
13: Copy.
14: Remember, never underestimate how many hate you.
10: Okay. You have no idea. When you understand that one concept of how this is not about justice, not about, they hate us and are trying to destroy the entire Western world. France is on fire today. It's all coming. And when you understand that, then you can start going, oh, wait a minute, wait a minute. How does this work? And I'm going to show you how other Germany, our quote unquote friend, money coming from the German government is actually helping DSA. And we will show you all of this. It's really terrifying. But you must educate yourself to be able to see and explain to your friends, no, this is not about Donald Trump. This is not even about Kamala Harris. This is not about the local politics. This is about how the world is colluding to bring down the Western world. And it's not necessarily government money, although government money is doing it. Did you notice? You notice how everybody, as soon as we stopped USAID, how all the elections are no longer socialist in South America? Isn't that strange? What a coincidence that is. These are groups, large money groups. These are NGOs that are actually pulling the strings all over the world and affecting our elections and propping up the DSA. That's Thursday night, 8 o'clock, only on Torch. You can get it at glennbeck.com/torch. 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You're missing a ton, including the Wednesday, Thursday night special, 8 p.m. Don't miss it.

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4: SRN News, I'm Rich Thomason in Washington. They've dotted all of the I's, crossed the T's, and the merger between Paramount and Warner Brothers Discovery has closed. It's a $110 billion transaction. The new company is called Skydance, a multimedia giant. Its assets spread across a host of platforms. President Trump confirms it was the threat of attack that prompted the U.S. to bring a dozen B-1 bombers back home from a base in the U.K. The president, who says that gas prices are starting to fall a bit, is insisting they will really tumble once the Iran situation has been straightened out, and he says it shouldn't be long before that happens. Secretary of War Hegseth raided the recommendation. President Trump approved it. A firing squad will dispatch former Army psychiatrist Nidal Hassan. On Wall Street, the Dow is up 202 points. More details, srnnews.com.
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7: Real nice-looking morning. Temperatures are actually not too out of whack, with clear sky around. As we get into the afternoon, we've got sunshine, and we'll be on either side of 80 degrees. Clear tonight, upper 50s, more sun Wednesday, low 80s, Thursday, sunshine 85. I'm meteorologist Ray Stajic.
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3: With SRN News, I'm Bob Agnew in Washington. President Trump heading to Maryland today after visiting Deep Red, Nebraska on Monday for another rally ahead of the midterm elections. He spoke in Grand Island in support of Senator Pete Ricketts and other Republicans running in that state. The administration says observers from the Organization for Security and Cooperation in Europe will not be invited to witness the upcoming midterms. That marks the first time in more than two decades that monitors from the regional security group have been blocked. Leaders from OpenAI, Meta, Anthropic, and Google faced tough questions about AI safety during a New York City Council hearing on Monday. They were asked to quantify the risk of a catastrophic AI failure. An OpenAI executive says she could not give a number, prompting a council speaker to call the answer flippant. The company said they are committed to safety. More on these stories at srnnews.com.
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5: Real nice-looking morning. Temperatures are actually not too out of whack with clear sky around. As we get into the afternoon, we've got sunshine, and we'll be on either side of 80 degrees. Clear tonight, upper 50s, more sun Wednesday, low 80s, Thursday, sunshine 85. I'm meteorologist Ray Stajic.
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10: When you've got big waste, you

Yes. Okay. Hey, as far as Minnesota's problems, Minneapolis, don't blame Somalis. You got to hear this clip. We get to that, the news update, and a round of What's Your Story all on the way.

0: with SRN News. I'm Bob Agnew in Washington. Former Army psychiatrist Nidal Hassan, who was sentenced to death for a 2009 mass shooting at Fort Hood, Texas, will be executed by firing squad. Under Army policy, an execution must be carried out within 150 days of presidential approval, but no sooner than 60 days after authorization. The attack killed 13 people and wounded 32 others. A woman in her early 20s is dead and a baby is in critical condition after they were reportedly thrown down from a Bronx apartment balcony. Police discovered their bodies around 3 this morning. No arrests have been announced so far. After more than a two-decade-long career, Lionel Messi will begin his retirement after taking to the soccer pitch for the last time today for Argentina. It's been a winning session so far on Wall Street. Right now, the Dow Jones Industrial Average is up by 346 points. The NASDAQ up 218. This is SRN News.
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0: To California Governor Gavin Newsom is taking President Trump to task for suggesting Iran might want to destroy part of the Golden State. During a rally in Nebraska yesterday, the president argued that the war in Iran is worth the sacrifices Americans are making. Then he said, quote, they can take out a city and singled out Los Angeles and San Diego. Newsom called Trump, quote, deranged and dangerous. The president pays a visit to Maryland today after rallying supporters in Nebraska on Monday, with the midterm elections now less than a month away. The president headed to Baltimore, where he's scheduled to speak at the Sparrows Point Shipyard, an event hosted by defense technology firm Anduril Industries. SpaceX's stock shot up 8% on Monday. That makes CEO and founder Elon Musk a trillionaire. Once again, he had sunk below the trillion mark when the stocks were a bit deflated. On Wall Street now, the stocks are all doing well. The Dow is up 234 points. This is SRN News.
1: 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Meanwhile, the Iran conflict is driving energy costs higher, and American consumers are footing the bill. 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
13: Nice look at Tuesday afternoon, and we're going to roll that right into the midweek forecast as blue skies going to win. Get outside and enjoy about 80 degrees, a little bit above normal. Tonight, close to 60. Some of us will get into the 50s. Clear sky. Tomorrow, sunny, 85. I'm meteorologist Ray Stajic.

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0: Swedish Academy of Sciences announcing that it had awarded the University of Wisconsin-Madison professor Francis Hulsen this year's prize. This is SRN News.
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9: Nice look at Tuesday afternoon, and we're going to roll that right into the midweek forecast as blue skies going to win. Get outside and enjoy about 80 degrees, a little bit above normal. Tonight, close to 60. Some of us will get into the 50s. Clear sky. Tomorrow, sunny, 85. I'm meteorologist Ray Stajic.
10: The Markley, Van Camp, and Roberts Show. Jamie Markley, David Van Camp, the award-winning boomer, Scott Roberts. Got to say that every time. We got the Roberts Trifecta coming up in just a few. News update, David Van Camp.
11: Well, I thought you had a couple of things.
10: I do. I'll go right to you if you want.
11: Yep.
10: Okay, so this whole thing with Trump saying, yeah, Iran, go ahead, nuke L.A. and San Diego.
11: Yeah.
10: Go right for it. So disingenuous. That's not what he was getting at all. Anybody, I mean, this is all over X, too. Different people are saying, you lying sacks. I'm trying to make this out like another Fine People hoax. But this takes

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9: I am Deanne Kellogg, the Practical Nursing Coordinator at Franklin Technology Center. I have a cohort starting in January. This will be the first class that will start in January and graduate in December from Franklin Tech. There's a nursing shortage out there, and the LPN fills that role. A school nurse, work in that nursing home, work at the hospital, home health positions, clinics, several different avenues for the licensed practical nurse. It is an accelerated program. Start in January and graduate in December. But the good part is they have June and July off. 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If you're ready to start, we're ready to accept your application.
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12: Nice look at Tuesday afternoon, and we're going to roll that right into the midweek forecast as blue skies going to win. Get outside and enjoy about 80 degrees, a little bit above normal. Tonight, close to 60. Some of us will get into the 50s. Clear sky. Tomorrow, sunny, 85. I'm meteorologist Ray Stajic.
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16: Today's question comes from Darren in Nebraska. If you're on baby steps 4, 5, and 6 and are actively doing all three, do you have to contribute 15% of your just-for-fun side hustle money to retirement? 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Oh, it's an interesting one. Trying to skirt the baby steps here, Dave. I mean, if it has a very specific goal and you're just doing this temporarily, it's fine if you don't want to invest a portion of that. If you're still on track for retirement, you're investing 15% of your normal household income, that's fine either way.
15: Yeah, absolutely.
16: I wouldn't see it as a sin.
15: Sue is in Columbus, Ohio. Hi, Sue. How

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10: Nice look at Tuesday afternoon, and we're going to roll that right into the midweek forecast as blue skies going to win. Get outside and enjoy about 80 degrees, a little bit above normal. Tonight, close to 60. Some of us will get into the 50s. Clear sky. Tomorrow, sunny, 85. I'm meteorologist Ray Stajic.
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13: 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Hey, Jonathan, how are you?
14: Good, how are you?
13: Better than I deserve. What's up?
14: I have purchased a car, and I'm wondering if I made the right decision with it now.
13: Wow. Okay. Why do you think you didn't?
14: I just recently stumbled across your Facebook page, and so now I'm starting to wonder if I made the right decision, at least with like the price of what I got.
15: Did you finance the car?
14: I did.
15: Okay. How much was it total?
14: I think my loan total was $24,260.
15: That was the sales price or the loan amount?
14: That's the loan amount.
15: Okay. What's your income per year?
14: Around $2,200 a month.
13: Okay. So you make $30,000 a year. Yeah, thereabouts.
14: Yeah, roughly.
13: And you bought the car. The loan is 24, but what was the price of the car?
14: I want to say it was

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1: With SRN News, I'm Ken Mormon in Washington. President Trump in Baltimore County, Maryland today at a defense technology firm in Sparrows Point. He announced that the former Bethlehem Steel site will be turned into a 2 million square foot shipyard for Virginia-class attack submarines. Krista Pike is awake and speaking after her botched execution last week in Tennessee left her in the hospital. That, according to her attorneys, Pike had been intubated and on a ventilator as she remains at a Nashville hospital. She survived a failed execution on Wednesday. All remaining executions in the state have been paused as a result. On Wall Street, higher across the board, S&P and NASDAQ both posting new all-time highs, the NASDAQ climbing 122 points for the day. This is SRN News.
2: Millions will vote soon, but do they really know the issues? Now, Rob Schmidt is on Newsmax tonight talking about the war for America's future. Rob Schmidt reveals that many Americans are embracing socialism, especially young people. 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He says the big media won't tell you the truth about President Trump and his real record. A secure border, biggest tax cuts in history, inflation under control, lowest drug prices, largest crime drop ever, and so much more. 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

0: Wall Street for power company shares of Constellation Energy rose 12% after the company agreed to a 20-year deal with Google to boost output at 11 nuclear reactors. That's your Fox Business Report. I'm Hillary Barsky, invested in you.
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6: Staying quite warm here in the Forest State area the rest of the week. Mornings will be pleasant, a mainly clear sky tonight, low near 60. Lots of sunshine ahead Wednesday, a high of 85. Sunny weather ahead Thursday, lows around 60, highs up in the mid-80s. I'm meteorologist Mark Thibodeau.
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8: 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We have a wonderful tool on our website.
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8: And you can type in the name of your city, and it will give you all the particulars for your city. So we just typed in Bel Air, Maryland, regarding our last caller. Median house price in Bel Air is $430,000. Hers was $320,000, by the way. Total homes for sale right now, 169. Median days on the market, 29. So if you're over 100, you have a problem of some kind with the property, the price, or the agent, or all three. That's what that tells you. 33% of the homes have listings with price cuts. One-third of them are cutting prices, which it does indicate that market may be lagging a little bit. It might be a little slow. That's a lot of people cutting their prices. But 29 days average on the market, that tells me that this house, she can get rid of this thing, unless there's just some serious ugly thing that she doesn't know about or she hadn't faced up to or whatever, those kinds of things. So you can go pull that up on your area. So if you're looking, or if you're looking in an area, you go, okay, hey, this is a hot market, this is a slow market. 29 days on the market is a pretty good market right now. That's pretty hopping. But 33% with price cuts is not pretty hopping. So there's a couple of conflicting pieces of data there that, and, you know, if you're trying to sell a $800,000 house in a $430,000 median neighborhood, that's going to be a problem.
9: And as you say, location, location, location. Yep. If it's not in a great neighborhood, you're going to have a harder time.
8: It's always that, yeah. Jamie's in Philadelphia. Hi, Jamie. How are you?
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2: Staying quite warm here in the Forest State area the rest of the week. Mornings will be pleasant, a mainly clear sky tonight, low near 60. Lots of sunshine ahead Wednesday, a high of 85. Sunny weather ahead Thursday, lows around 60, highs up in the mid-80s. I'm meteorologist Mark Thibodeau.
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5: It is the Jesse Kelly Show on a magnificent, wonderful Tuesday. Remember, if you miss any part of the show, you can download it. iHeart, Spotify, iTunes. So I mentioned messaging. I mentioned it many times before. That's always going to be a theme on this show in election season because messaging matters. We're not going to cover that again. I covered it at length one day. Messaging should be consistent, simple. Just make it really easy to digest. That's the stuff that works. Long, complicated, bad. Talk about what you want the people to focus on and don't talk about what you don't want the people to focus on. If you are a Republican running for office right now, maybe you have an election coming up 4 weeks from today. That's when the election is, 4 weeks from today. If you are that Republican, you should be running on mass deportations. We're going to lock down the border, get the foreigners out. You should be telling people, I understand things are unaffordable. I'm working on it. I get what you're saying, and I'm working on it. And finally, Democrats are crazy. That's it. That's your message. Mass deportations, affordability, Democrats are crazy. Mass deportations, affordability, Democrats are crazy. Mass deportations, affordability, Democrats are crazy. Over and over and over and over and over again. Every single campaign ad, every mailer, everything should be that. Simple, easily digestible, and it focuses on the things that are good for you. Trump said this at the rally. This is good.
6: Pass the No Invasion of Our Country Act, prohibiting any future president from ever opening our borders to illegal immigrants again. Country can't take it.
5: Excellent. He said this. Very good.
6: So the choice in this election is very simple. You can vote for the radical left Democrat communist to loot your wealth, raise your taxes by $5 trillion, annihilate your borders, crush Nebraska farmers and ranches, mutilate your children, and give 25 million illegal aliens amnesty and the right to vote. That's what they want to do. They're letting them in so they can get amnesty and the right to vote. That's the only reason they're letting them in. Or you can defeat the Democrat communists and vote for more money in your pockets, bigger paychecks for your families, lower taxes, less crime, a roaring Nebraska farm industry, and no amnesty for illegal aliens. You must vote Republican.
5: That's excellent. That's excellent. This is not.
6: I want to see a tremendous victory. You want to see a tremendous victory because it verifies all the things we did. And again, remember, with the war, it's just artificial. It's a little bit high. It's a small price to pay for keeping the world safe, keeping our country safe.
5: Please. Please.